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5: 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VAX-D is so successful, it's been seen on ABC, CBS, and NBC News. 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
4: Hey! It's Felix and Jackie for the Long Island Dispensary Club in Deer Park.
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4: So meet Charles Oakley Friday, August 28th from 3 to 5:30 p.m. and get 15% off from 3 to 6 p.m. Must be 21 or older, not recommended for persons who are pregnant or nursing.
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2: Hey! It's Felix and Jackie for the Long Island Dispensary Club in Deer Park.
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3: That's right, Felix. 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
2: So meet Charles Oakley Friday, August 28th from 3 to 5:30 p.m. and get 15% off from 3 to 6 p.m. Must be 21 or older, not recommended for persons who are pregnant or nursing.
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0: Hey, it's Rob Rush, and we are smack dab in the middle of summer. 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
1: 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Well, I'm here to tell you that there's another option, and it doesn't involve surgery. 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This, in turn, forces nutrients into the disc and gives the spine the space it needs so that there is less irritation on the spinal nerves, which is causing the pain. VAX-D is so successful, it's been seen on ABC, CBS, and NBC News. 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
0: 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Chris Barron of the Spin Doctors. 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
4: The Setauket Fire Department Auxiliary Department will be holding their annual Pancake Breakfast Basket Bonanza fundraiser on Sunday, September 20th from 9 a.m. to 1 p.m. This year, the Pancake Breakfast and Basket Bonanza will be held at Setauket Fire Department Station Number 3 at 394 Nichols Road in Stony Brook. 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
8: So meet Charles Oakley Friday, August 28th from 3 to 5:30 p.m. and get 15% off from 3 to 6 p.m. Must be 21 or older, not recommended for persons who are pregnant or nursing.
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1: They're in the process of clearing out the overnight roadwork on the Long Island Expressway. Both ways between Jericho Turnpike and 106-107. All lanes should be reopened shortly. No major delays on the northern state or southern state. The Cross Island has some northbound delays heading up towards the Long Island Expressway. The Meadowbrook, the Wantagh, the Seaford Oyster Bay, and Sykes Coast look good. The Long Island Railroad is on or close. I'm John Lynch with Long Island Traffic.
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1: They just cleared out the overnight roadwork on the Long Island Expressway, both ways between Jericho Turnpike and 106-107. Still a little heavy in both directions heading into the area, but all lanes are now open. No delays on the northern state or southern state. The Cross Island has some northbound delays heading up towards the Long Island Expressway. While the other roadways look pretty good, no delays on the trains. The Long Island Railroad is running on or close. I'm John Lynch with Long Island Traffic.
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1: So let's talk about CEO of the San Francisco 49ers. 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
5: There's a little bit of volume starting to build up on the Long Island Expressway both ways by the Queens Line. A little slow westbound by Glen Cove Road. The northern state looks pretty good. No delays on the southern state. The Cross Island has northbound delays. Heading up towards the Long Island Expressway, no problems on the Meadowbrook. The Wausau, the Seaford Oyster Bay, or the Sykes goes so far this morning. No delays on the trains. The Long Island Railroad is running on or close. If you have a traffic tip, call 955-NEWS.
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Ivan Moody from the one, the only Five Finger Death Punch. Our new album, Legacy, out now. It's time. Get yours. This is the newest single, Nails in the Coffin. 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
1: And AJ.
0: Known to cause ulcers and hemorrhoids to whichever you're prone. Now say this a good way.
1: Chaz and AJ.
0: You may even win $100 or a goose from the doctor.

0: I said, take it, take it, take it.
1: Yep.
0: Her playing her fingernails.
1: Oh, is it?
0: Yep.
1: I never knew that.
0: She's rubbing her fingernails.
1: Nice. Those are running across barefoot. Their toenails.
0: It's all about the feet with you.
1: Yep.
0: Even with dead ladies.
1: Yep.
0: I was surprised. I know she's had health issues. But she's had a full schedule.
1: Yeah.
0: And, you know, she might cancel this, but next week she's over here.
1: Yeah.
0: Who knew she was fighting cancer this whole time?
1: Had no idea.
0: No. I didn't know.
1: No.
0: No. Legendary singer, songwriter, and country music icon Dolly Parton has died at the age of 80. She died yesterday. Her nephew, Brian Seaver, revealed the news via an Instagram post.
2: This video announcement is something Dolly asked of me years ago before I fully absorbed it as a future reality. It is an honor that is mixed with absolute pride and great sadness. But sadness lies with us, not with Dolly. Dolly has lived in the light and is in the arms of Jesus, surely met by Carl, her parents, and countless others who have watched her and longed for her to meet them in the heavens. She has always been on your television, your record player, your CD, and on your phone playlist, becoming an extended part of your family. Our family and the team she has entrusted with her legacy will work diligently to ensure her spirit will live with us forever. May God bless Dolly Parton, and may God bless you all. She will always love you.
1: He sounds like one of those, lawyer ads.
0: or it sounds like AI.
1: Yeah. Okay, right, yeah.
3: That's what I thought immediately. Right. I was like, is that an AI voice?
0: Yeah. Right. Well, he was the head of her security, and before him, his father was the head of... She always had her family around her. She was one of 11 siblings.
1: Yeah.
0: Lived in a one-bedroom cabin.
1: Yeah.
0: With no electricity or running water.
1: When she was delivered, her father paid the doctor in a sack of cornmeal.
0: There you go.
1: That was payment. A sack of cornmeal.
0: Here's a sack of cornmeal.
1: There you go. Make yourself some biscuits.
0: Here, I'm just going to give you all 11 sacks right now.
1: I had sacks, now you have sacks.
3: I hate owing people a sack.
1: Sacks for sacks.
0: You know what? This is, for an 80-year-old to make the whole planet sad.
1: Yeah.
0: That's pretty good. You're still relevant. The entire world was sad yesterday.
1: Yeah.
0: Except for one person. The CEO of the 49ers.
1: Oh.
0: He was like, this is awesome.
1: Yeah. Go, Dolly.
0: I went from being number one story to like number 38.
1: Almost gone. Yeah.
0: In a heartbeat.
1: Poof.
0: Or a lack of a heartbeat.
4: Thanks, Dolly. Right off the front page.
0: Yes. Unbelievable.
1: Yep.
0: He's gone.
1: Yep.
0: He's like,
1: I always love you.
0: He was one happy boy. Who's a happy boy? Yeah, so her career lasted 7 decades. Parton is the best-selling female country music artist of all time, having sold more than 160 million albums worldwide.
1: Damn.
0: She was born in Pittman Center, Tennessee, 1946. Da-da-da-da-da. We talked about the cabin. She began playing her first guitar and singing in her grandfather's church when she was 6. She started writing songs at 7.
1: Wow.
0: Good for her.
1: Hit the ground running.
0: What type of song would a 7-year-old write?
1: Right.
0: I'm sure hers were stellar.
1: Right. Good.
0: But like typical 7-year-old,
1: right.
0: Like ice cream and pudding and
3: butterflies, exactly. And right. Animal crackers.
1: Sack of cornmeal, things like that, yeah.
3: Fruit Loops, sack of cornmeal.
1: I was borrowing a sack of cornmeal.
0: By the way, that cabin, the public can't see it, but she had an exact replica built for Dolly World.
1: Yeah.
0: That her brother Bobby made.
1: Yeah, she was worth between $450 and $650 million.
0: Yeah.
1: Yeah. Definitely over $2 million.
0: That's how AJ...
1: I was just curious.
0: When measures success. How much money was she worth, and can we talk about her toenails?
1: I mean, everything. I mean, she's got Dolly World. She has truck stops. She's got all kinds of stuff going on. I know.
0: She was not just a music artist or songwriter.
1: Right.
0: She was a business titan.
1: Oh, yeah.
4: Icon is the right word there.
1: Yeah.
4: It gets overused, but it fits.
1: That pant, the shirt was tightened.
0: Yeah. So 64, she graduated high school, moves to Nashville. 67, she releases her first album and joins the Porter Wagoner TV show. 71, her first country number one. 1973, Jolene, her second number one country, and this one breaks into Billboard.
1: Yeah.
0: 1974, she leaves Porter Wagoner's show. She writes, "I Will Always Love You" as a goodbye to him. It wasn't a pretty goodbye. It was one of those, you know, like, "I found you. You wouldn't be anything without me. How could you leave the show?"
1: Yeah, kind of thing.
0: And she was like, I got to go. I'm just becoming too big of a star.
1: Yeah. Right. Ta-ta.
0: So she writes, "I Will Always Love You" for him. And Elvis later wants to record it, but Colonel Tom Parker said, "I want the rights."
1: Yeah.
0: And she was like, "No." And can you imagine being kind of broke and unknown, and Elvis freaking Presley wants to record your song?
1: Right. Mm.
0: And you say no?
1: Well, it's supposed to jump at the chance, yeah.
0: Turned out to be a good move for her.
1: Yeah. You're smart. Smart.
0: So that was 74. Then she had a bunch of hits in the mid to late 70s. And then in 1980, she becomes an actress. She's in the movie 9 to 5.
1: Yeah.
0: And not only is she in the movie, but she makes a deal. "I'll be in the movie, but I have to record the title track."
1: Yeah.
0: So she records the title track, gets her first Billboard number one. And then I know we always talk about Madonna as being the hottest female star in the 80s musically. This one was all over the charts and, by the way, all over the movie screens.
1: Yeah.
0: So 1980, 9 to 5. 1982, Best Little Whorehouse in Texas with Burt Reynolds. 1983, she does a duet with Kenny Rogers, Islands in the Stream.
1: Oh, good.
0: Written by the Bee Gees.
1: Yeah.
5: Wow.
0: Then you could hear it. Like, when you hear that song, you'd say, "This is a Bee Gees song."
1: Yeah, when you hear the hook, you can picture him singing it.
0: 1984, she's in Rhinestone with Stallone.
1: Oh, God.
0: 1986, she opens Dolly World. 1987, she releases Trio with Linda Ronstadt and Emmy Lou Harris. She says that's her best work ever.
1: Wow.
0: That's one hell of a decade.
1: Yeah.
0: Not to mention the tours and the television interviews and all the other things that go along with these projects.
1: Yeah.
0: I'm freaking real.
1: I'm getting any merchandise.
5: She made the right moves all the way, it sounds like.
0: Yeah, she was a strategic, very smart business.
1: Either she was really good or she had somebody behind her, yeah.
0: No, she was really good. You don't have that kind of success if you're a dope.
1: Yeah, I guess.
0: She won 11 Grammy Awards. She won an Emmy, 10 Country Music Association Awards, 7 Academy of Country Music Awards, 3 American Music Awards, 2 Academy Award nominations, honorary Oscar. She was one of only 7 female artists to win Country Music Association's Entertainer of the Year. And the list goes on and on. And then she had Broadway, you know, she had the Dolly, a true original.
1: Yeah.
0: That opened in Nashville last year. It was going to go to Broadway this year. She also wrote the score for the Broadway adaptation of 9 to 5.
1: Busy, busy, busy.
4: Yeah, just creating constantly.
1: Yeah.
0: But I feel like her best work was dressing as a Dallas Cowboy cheerleader in 2023.
1: Yeah.
0: At the age of 77.
1: And pulled it off.
0: You could stand her next to one of the real Dallas Cowboy cheerleaders, and she would certainly hold right up.
1: Fit right in.
0: I couldn't believe my eyes.
1: Right.
0: I believe it was the Thanksgiving game.
1: Yeah.
0: And I walk out, and I'm like, what is going on here?
1: Yeah. Wow.
0: Unreal. You know, she was only 5 feet tall.
1: Really?
0: Yeah.
1: 5 foot tall.
0: I think 4 feet long. feet tall.
1: Yeah, she laid down. She was 5 and a half.
0: She would joke that she was 6 foot two with heels and hair.
1: Okay.
0: When she went on stage.
5: Nice.
0: And she called it her chest size 40 double D.
1: Wow.
0: Great. But experts have done measurements of pictures and stuff. It says probably closer to 28J.
1: Yeah. She could definitely float.
0: Joey?
6: Hey, good morning, guys.
0: Hey, good morning.
6: I just wanted to talk about Dolly Parton because she was my lady's, one of her biggest influences. She looked up to Dolly. the stuff that she's done for just Nashville, the music scene in Nashville also. I mean, that woman has done so much for the country music scene. And it's a sad loss. And also, if you guys look up her name on Google right now, butterflies fly across the screen.
1: Really?
6: A little, yeah, a little cool fact. But
0: well, you think about you guys, all right. Do you have anything important, Joey?
6: no, I just wanted to talk about what she did for Nashville.
0: All right. Well, I was kind of doing that.
7: Yeah.
0: Like, do you have a tidbit?
6: I shut the radio off.
0: No. Oh, okay. Oh, thanks for that. No, we're always looking for additions. That's why I go to the phones.
7: Yeah.
0: Little nuggets.
7: Right.
0: Do you have a little nugget? Besides the butterflies, that was a good one.
1: Although that did work. I just tried it. The butterflies has come up from the
0: screen. Okay, we have confirmed butterflies.
1: That's very nice. Monarchs, I believe, yes. Yeah.
0: All right, Joey, thank you.
1: Thank you, sir.
6: Of course.
0: All right. You think about the time in the music business that she came up.
1: Yeah.
0: And then she was married to that guy forever. For 60 years, she was married to him.
1: Yeah, probably afraid to lose half her stuff.
0: It's all about the money with you.
1: Well, you know that he didn't make as much as she did, so
0: no,
1: she ended up paying him.
0: He wanted no part of that.
1: Wow.
0: He just wanted to be home. He was like, I will support you as long as you don't drag me into this.
1: Okay. Pretty cool.
5: Sounds fair.
1: Yeah. Apparently, she lost her own lookalike contest one time. There was some gay bar, drag queen bar, and she entered. You know, she teased her hair up and under, you know, assumed name, and she lost.
4: Hilarious.
0: That is hilarious.
1: That's funny. She also never rides the rides. Never rode the rides.
0: Oh, no, she would knock herself out.
1: Oh, yeah.
0: You could hear this as a Bee Gees song.
1: Oh, yeah.
0: They could have easily done this song.
1: Yeah.
4: I would have never put that together, but it's impossible not to hear it.
1: You can hear Barry's the lower part and that Robin's the higher part.
0: Well, we did this at a toy drive once. Yeah. I was Kenny Rogers. You were, of course, Dolly Parton.
1: Yep.
0: And as I was rehearsing, I'm like, when we got to this part right here,
1: yeah.
0: I'm like, wait a minute.
1: That's a Bee Gees.
0: Hold it. Yeah. And then I looked it up. I'm like, God damn it, it's the Bee Gees.
1: Yep.

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2: There's westbound delays on the LIE from Glen Cove Road out through the Queens line. A little slow eastbound coming in from Queens. The northern state has some westbound delays heading into Queens. The southern state is a little slow both ways by the Queens line. The Cross Island has northbound delays heading up towards the Long Island Expressway. The Long Island Railroad is on or close. I'm John Lynch with Long Island Traffic.
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0: got a weatherman who completely loses it during a broadcast.
16: Always.
0: Or a serial defecator.
16: Ooh, won't be deterred.
0: What did you say?
16: Won't be deterred.
0: Won't be deterred.
16: Deterred.
0: Deterred.
16: Deterred.
0: Deterred. Okay, I got it. All right, we'll start with the serial defecator, and then we'll go to the weatherman who completely loses it. Dumbass news.

0: Jazz and AJ, Dumbass News.
1: Dumbass. You dumbass.
0: Huh?
1: All right, let's start with the serial defecator, and then we'll get to the weatherman who completely loses it.
0: Okay, get the poop.
1: Police are hunting a twisted serial defecator who has befouled several businesses in Tulsa, Oklahoma.
0: Mm-hmm.
1: Often while wearing only a thong, a cut-open mask, and a shower cap.
0: There's a visual.
2: That's a classic fit.
0: Yeah. He wanted to blend in Oklahoma. Yeah.
3: Sure, everybody dresses like that.
1: It's almost like Super Baby.
0: Right.
1: Cops responded to a shopping center south of the city around 4:30 a.m. Wednesday night after receiving reports that a mostly naked man had repeatedly pooped in a dog waste bag and smeared it on the walls and doors of a business.
0: Oh, no. He left his mark.
1: The owner installed a security camera to catch the deviant, who was wearing only a thong, a cut-open mask, you know, one of the COVID masks?
0: Yeah.
1: And he cut it open, so his mouth is, it's weird.
0: Yeah.
1: It's really weird.
0: Yeah, because the rest of him seems awfully normal.
2: That's true.
1: That's right. That is not the weirdest part of the story.
3: That's the most normal part of it.
1: Good point.
2: Yes. Yeah. Ooh, he cut open his mask.
3: Have you seen what else he's doing?
0: He's a rebel.
1: You know what's strange? I did think that. I saw this guy. I see his picture, and I'm like, that's weird.
3: Yes.
1: Not the pooping all over the place.
3: Not the whole thing.
1: Shower cap. Right. Not the thong. I was like, that's weird.
2: Yeah. Why keep it open?
1: Yeah. But, you know, you have to give them points on originality. How many people have we seen with those COVID masks?
0: Yeah.
1: Have you ever seen one cut open?
0: Yeah, never.
2: No.
0: Yeah. They also didn't poop on the floor, though. Or smear it on stuff.
1: That's the time you want the mask closed.
0: Yes.
1: Okay. Spotting him performing the same grotesque act on several occasions, according to police in one video. The man wearing glasses and clad in red Crocs.
0: All right.
1: I got to tell you, when I see, not that this happens often, but if I see a guy in Crocs and a thong,
0: yeah,
1: it's very weird.
0: That's weird.
1: It's like seeing a frog with shoes.
0: Yeah.
1: Isn't it? It's like it's these long legs with shoes on. It's like weird.
0: Frog with shoes. I can remember that one. That's great.
1: He had a black crossbody bag, purple latex gloves, and a black shower cap.
2: All over the place with the colors.
0: Damn, this man.
1: Exposes himself to the camera before once again doing his business. Oh, my God. So he shows himself like, look at this.
0: Yeah, look, I'm armed with a weapon.
1: Look at this.
0: I'm armed with a weapon.
2: This man is a pure villain.
0: Yeah.
2: Just an absolute... like a menace to society.
0: It's like a big crescent roll.
3: Hey, Poppin' French, what are you doing?
2: What is going on with
0: him? Yuck.
1: I would not be able to do that.
0: No.
1: I have to sit, be relaxed. Like, my body has to just, get relaxed.
0: Have
1: then
0: a cup of coffee,
1: it's like cigarette. Giving birth. I have to be...
0: I
2: got to have my playlist going.
3: No movement. No one else can enter when this is happening.
1: Yeah, it's a whole thing.
0: Right. It's a really sacred moment.
1: I can't just poop on demand.
0: No.
1: Like, this guy can actually just say, right here.
0: Like a squid.
2: Right here. Yeah. Right here.
0: To make his getaway.
1: Wow.
2: Wow, he's slick. Is a talent.
0: He's slick, literally.
1: That is a talent.
0: It is.
1: Not just the outfit.
0: No.
1: The ability to poop on command.
0: Yeah.
2: Not everyone can pull that off.
1: I saw Ruth nodding. Are you nodding because you can poop on demand or you can't poop on demand?
4: Oh, no, I can't. I'm very impressed.
1: Yeah.
0: Yeah.
1: No, you have to, it's a whole thing. You must sit down and relax.
0: Yeah, he probably eats like sauerkraut a lot and like prunes, things like that. Stuff to make you go.
1: Oh, I see.
0: Yeah. Get you fortified. Razor brand.
1: Like a boxer working out in a gym.
0: Yeah.
1: He prepares for.
0: Exactly. Yeah. Right. Yeah.
2: He goes a couple Crunchwrap Supremes from Taco Bell.
3: Raisin brand, some espresso.
2: That's why the mouth is open. He's got to have access.
1: Yeah. Right.
0: Yeah, you pull his fingers. Death, my friend. Yeah.
2: Got to get those refrieds in.
0: Yes.
1: So the cops can't get this guy.
0: Oh. Put your number two man on it.
2: Which is surprising because the mask is wide open.
0: Right.
2: No, it's not covering anything.
0: Just follow his trail.
1: Cops have responded to the area several times but have yet to track him down.
0: Right.
1: Have issued a desperate call to get him off the streets before he strikes again.
0: Wow.
1: Quote, help us find this guy.
0: Mm.
1: Please, if you know where we can find him, we'd love to relieve these business owners.
2: Oh, don't use that word.
0: Apparently it happened at 2:30.
1: The Tulsa pooper joins the ranks of other illustrious freestyle feces depositors, blah, blah, blah, blah, blah.
0: Yeah.
1: It was the Colorado mad pooper.
0: Right.
1: The parking lot pooper of Massachusetts, and of course, New Jersey's very own pooper and tenant of schools.
0: Oh, how about a Delaware defecate? That's a good one.
2: Yeah.
5: What about the lady that pooped on the hood of the car?
0: Oh, yeah. She blasted
5: Delco lady.
0: Yeah, the Delco lady.
2: I forgot about that lady.
0: Oh, yeah. And she launched
2: it. Oh, she also did great work. They all did. Yeah.
0: She got the height, the hang time, everything.
5: She was just driving around with that.
2: Give these guys their own Sports Illustrated.
0: Seriously.
1: like a calendar.
0: Or make it like an Olympic event, man. Yeah. Before you can launch that sucker. Because she propelled. She really did. Yeah. She wasn't even on there. She launched it. It was almost touching the windshield.
1: Well, I feel like that's a certain category.
0: Yeah, yeah.
5: There was no squat. That was from a full stand.
0: Yeah.
5: Just.
0: Yeah.
1: Mm.
0: You don't tailgate.
2: That's
0: hurt
2: great.
0: Anymore.
2: That's great core control, right
0: there. It really is.
5: Awesome. That whole scene was a lack of control.
0: Yeah, that is one. That is one tough colon.
2: Oh,
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1: on the board. 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
8: It's heavy on the eastbound side of the Long Island Expressway by Shelter Rock Road. There's a car fire there in the HOV lane. Westbound delays from Glen Cove Road out through the Queens line. The Northern State heavy westbound heading into Queens. The Cross Island has northbound delays heading up towards the Long Island Expressway. The Southern State looks pretty good. No major delays on the other roadways. No delays on the trains. The Long Island Railroad is on or close. I'm John Lynch with Long Island Traffic.
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18: Back to Chaz, and AJ in the morning.
1: We're going to do On the Board and seeing how it's back to school this week for many schools. We're going to do worst school cafeteria foods. But before we do that, let's talk to Aaronette, who has a solution maybe to the problem we were talking about in Dumbass News.
19: All right, guys. Good morning.
1: Good morning. Good
0: morning.
1: Good
0: morning.
19: So I think I have a solution to how we can catch this deviant poop lover.
1: Okay.
19: I think if we get one of those police dogs to just sniff his poop and then tell him to just go and try to find the trail. I mean, take it from me, guys. I had two German Shepherds before. They love poop. They eat their own poop. So I really think that they can just find him.
0: Yeah, but they like their own poop. I think these dogs would quit.
1: That could burn the nose right out.
0: Yeah, yep. And they're off the force and disability the whole nine yards.
1: Well, I love that you're thinking.
0: Yeah.
1: You're trying
0: thinking.
1: To help.
0: Yeah, keep thinking, yeah.
1: When does your school start, and what grade are you going into?
19: So I started yesterday, and I'm going into 10th grade.
1: Nice. 10th grade. Nice. All right. Good luck.
0: Yes.
19: Thank you.
1: All right. 10th grade.
0: Right.
1: That's sophomore high school, correct?
0: Yeah.
1: Yeah.
0: Yeah, our school was 7th, 8th, 9th was junior high, then 10th, 11th, 12th was high school.
1: Mm. Hungry man.
20: Good morning, everybody.
1: Hey.
0: Good morning.
20: How about mac and cheese?
0: We never
1: is there
0: got
1: bad
0: that.
1: Mac and cheese? Worst. This
0: yeah.
1: is worst. Worst school cafeteria foods.
0: Yeah, the worst ones.
1: Well, you can't screw up mac and cheese.
0: Well, it's Velveeta, yeah.
5: If it's watery.
0: Trust me, my mom managed to.
5: Yeah.
0: Yeah.
2: Usually,
20: it was mushy.
2: If they had it at school, it was kind of a win, I feel like, because it was probably better than most of the other stuff.
0: Yeah. Yeah, you probably prayed for mac and cheese, actually.
2: Yeah.
0: Yeah.
1: Is that on the board?
2: It is not on the board.
0: Okay.
1: You know why? Because, you know, if you make 100 different versions of mac and cheese, 99 of them are going to be okay.
0: Yeah, it's a crowd pleaser with kids.
1: It's like pizza.
0: Yeah.
1: Even if it's bad, it's okay.
0: Yeah, it's still good.
5: It's still edible.
0: Yes.
1: Yeah. Thank you, Hunger Man. Gerald.
21: Good morning, guys. Great show.
1: Thank you.
21: How about eggs?
1: What?
21: How about eggs?
0: Eggs?
1: Mm. All right, so I'm of a time where we didn't have breakfast in school.
0: Yeah.
1: It was lunch, that was it.
0: That was all, yeah.
2: We had breakfast.
0: Oh, really?
1: Really?
2: Yep.
0: Spoiled bastards.
1: Really?
0: I was starving.
1: He's full. Part of where it all got soft.
0: Exactly.
2: Full breakfast line.
1: Eggs on the board?
2: Eggs are on the board.
0: Oh, really? In a particular way? Or
2: because a lot of schools use like a powdered egg substitute. It's like a reconstituted egg.
0: Yeah.
2: Or a liquid egg. And I hate an egg patty that is just pure yellow and like foamy.
0: Yeah.
2: It's like spongy.
0: It's a sponge, yeah. Yeah.
2: Yeah, that's gross to me. It weirds me out.
0: Yeah, when it soaks up the ketchup.
2: Yeah, I don't like it.
0: Where did ketchup go?
2: Give me a full egg, and I like my scrambled eggs a little burned. You know, I don't like just a yellow egg patty.
0: Want some that's, white running through it, like you know?
2: Yeah.
0: Yep.
1: Mm. Andre?
22: Hey, good morning. Breakfast at school, jeez. Hoity-toity.
2: Right. Yeah. Sorry, guys. Sorry.
22: I'm going to go with the cafeteria Jell-O. There's just bland and just disgusting. You can throw it off the wall.
0: I remember they used to throw a little dollop of like Cool Whip on top just to make it seem palatable.
22: Yeah.
0: See, exactly. That part of the
22: yeah.
1: It did look like it was sitting around in an open fridge with other types of food.
0: Yeah, it was either one or two ways. Either it was like a pyramid, like they spooned in, or it was like exact square. Yep. I just kind of shook.
1: Yeah. All right, is that on the board?
2: It is not on the board, but that is honestly a good honorable mention.
1: That's a good one. Thank you, Andre.
2: It had the skin on it.
0: Oh.
1: Jim?
0: It's all fingerprinted.
1: Jim?
3: Yes.
1: Hi.
3: Yeah, when we had spaghetti, you'd see it sitting on the tray and the water would just separate from the sauce.
1: Ah, that's bad spaghetti.
3: Yeah.
1: See, I...
0: We rarely got spaghetti.
1: We had spaghetti, but it was always pretty good.
0: Okay.
1: Spaghetti on the board?
2: Spaghetti's not, goulash is.

0: All right, it's back to school time for most people. So we're talking about the worst school cafeteria foods. 877-764-2535. What did we get so far?
1: So far, we got the disgusting powdered eggs, and someone said spaghetti. We have overcooked goulash, like the beef macaroni, or in this case, barfaroni.
0: Did you write barfaroni somewhere?
2: I meant to write beefaroni. Oopsie.
1: That overcooked mushy elbow is disgusting from the school lunches.
2: Yeah.
0: John Miller Place.
3: Good morning, crew.
2: Morning.
3: Hey. All right, so I'm going to loop them into a category because at my school.
2: Oh, yeah, you should know.
3: New York State. Oh, well, there's a lot of things. They rope all the fruits. They now require like either a fresh apple, orange, or cherry tomatoes with the lunch, which the kids never eat and throw all over the place.
0: All right, that was Michelle Obama, right?
2: Probably. Yeah, I think she was. Yeah.
0: I think that was like, you need to have some fruit.
2: Stuff, yeah.
0: Which is not, you know, it's not a bad idea. It's just,
2: no, it's not terrible.
0: Unfortunately, the kids won't eat it.
2: No.
0: You just got to, like, dump sugar all over it.
2: You give them a weapon, obviously, yes.
3: They turn it into projectiles. Yeah. The cherry tomatoes. They, like, played Chinese football with them.
2: Yeah. And orange hurts when it nails you at full force, by
0: so
2: the way.
0: So, what's your guess?
3: I would say the fruit.
0: The fruit.
2: Fruit.
1: Fruit is not on the list. I wouldn't. Like a piece of fruit is not specifically like a school lunch. I think that's just an apple.
2: Okay.
1: You know?
2: Like an addition.
1: Yeah.
2: Yeah, sorry.
0: Okay, I have one. Since we're talking about fruit. What about fruit cocktail?
2: I love that.
1: Oh, like
2: a fruit cocktail.
1: Like a school chopped fruit cocktail. That's not on there.
0: No, it came in like 5-gallon cans.
2: The big Del Monte's. Yeah.
1: Oh, yeah. The Del Monte. Yeah,
3: yeah, you're 100%
1: right. The cherries were good.
3: Yeah.
0: That's right. I would pick and choose.
2: Yep. They use a shop tool to open the
0: bucket. But what was that juice? Like,
2: it was syrup. I said drink that, like shots.
0: This explains a lot.
3: It's funny you say that they still use those cans. And as a shop teacher, I'm friends with a lot of the staff down there. I'll grab those and use them for like motor oil and other things.
0: Oh, so nice.
3: Great use.
2: Yeah, good trash can. Exactly, yeah.
0: All right. Thank you,
3: rags,
0: John.
3: Everything. All right, guys. Take care.
0: All right. See you. Terry.
4: Good morning, gentlemen.
0: Good morning.
2: Good morning.
4: Peanut butter and jelly. It says peanut butter was so thick. And they would give you like a dollop of jelly.
0: Oh, you know what? With those peanut butter and jelly sandwiches, I understand them trying it because it's like, well, the kids love it.
2: Yeah.
0: But sitting on the white bread for more than 15 minutes
2: and it bleeds,
0: yes. Just becomes gooey.
2: Exactly. Yep. Yeah, the bread was like gauze.
0: The peanut butter starts sweating.
2: Yeah, yeah.
0: It's yep. Like, get yeah. Me out of here.
2: Yeah, when you can see the jelly through the bread, it's bleeding through. It's like,
0: right.
2: Yeah, unappetizing.
1: Yeah, you can't make a pre-made peanut butter and jelly.
2: No, on the spot. It's gotta
0: is
2: be done.
0: That on the board?
1: Peanut butter and jelly is not on the board.
2: No.
4: Wow.
2: Yeah.
4: Surprising.
0: Yeah.
2: I would have taken that.
5: They would wrap it in that plastic wrap, too. And
0: right.
5: Then someone would put, like, their apple on top of it, and it'd have, like, a divot.
1: Right.
5: Oh, yeah. They get flat.
0: All right, Terry, thank you.
2: Oh, the worst way is to make the bologna and cheese sandwiches. It was bologna and American cheese, and they put butter on the bread. It was butter
0: right.
2: On the bread.
0: What was up with that?
2: I don't know. I don't know. To make
0: Did
2: it
0: you
2: slide?
0: Run out of mustard?
5: More
2: to
5: calories.
2: Make it slide down? I don't know.
0: All right, 877-764-2535. We're doing the worst school cafeteria foods. Chaz and AJ in the morning.

0: Chaz and AJ in the morning. You know, what's hard about this board is that if you're a kid like me who, you know, had moments where, like, you're starving.
1: Yeah.
2: Oh, yeah, ate anything in front of you.
0: The school food really wasn't that bad.
1: It was
0: like,
1: warm.
0: Okay, yeah. There's food here.
2: It was abundant, and I'm going to eat it, yeah.
0: So it's hard, like, when people are calling up stuff, I'm like, I ate it. Right. I thought it was good.
2: I'm still here, yeah.
0: We're talking about the worst school cafeteria foods, 877-764-2535. Brian Blackmore is doing the board. What do we get so far?
3: So far, we got powdered eggs. We got the beefaroni or overcooked macaroni barfaroni.
2: Thank you.
0: All right. At 7 in news, the highlights from Dolly Parton's legendary career. And do we have a madam, like an escort?
4: I'm waiting to hear back.
0: Oh, I saw you on the phone. Okay.
4: Yeah.
0: All right. Let's go to Demir. What do you got?
5: Hey, guys.
0: Hey.
5: How about soggy chicken nuggets?
2: Oh, spongy chicken nuggets. Yeah, we didn't have that. We had like, it was like, supposed to be,
0: it was
2: fried
0: before chicken nuggets.
2: Yeah, it was supposed to be chicken.
0: We're so friggin' old, it's before chicken nuggets. It's like we had a whole chicken.
2: Yeah.
0: It's before they figured out, like, hey, what are we going to do with all these parts?
2: Yeah.
0: Yeah. That we're just throwing out.
2: Right. Yeah, ours still had bones in it, and sometimes the wings had like hair on them, like pieces of fur on it. Whatever, like the
0: fur.
2: Yeah, the pretty
0: feathers.
2: Cool, like,
0: you're
2: feathers,
0: saying?
2: Thank you.
3: Chickens
2: yeah.
3: love
2: mm-hmm.
3: to have fur.
2: Yes, yeah.
0: Fur and hair.
2: Exactly. Yes.
0: On the board.
3: I'm gonna put that under mystery meat.
2: Okay.
3: Yes.
0: All right.
3: All right. Yep. I'm gonna put that under mystery meat. You know, any kind of that gray meat, whether it's a burger, whether it's a chicken nugget.
2: Yeah. Some of those applicators for like pancake makeup.
3: Like government. Yep. Government school meat.
2: Spongy.
0: Thank you, Demir. Gary?
6: Good morning.
0: Hey.
2: Good morning.
6: Well, I was going to say mystery meat, the mystery meat that's like in the gravy just sitting there.
2: Right.
6: But how about mashed potatoes?
0: Mashed potatoes?
2: Gravy.
0: Cranberry.
2: Woo!
0: Somebody help me.
2: That boy good. That boy good.
0: Right. On the board?
3: Yes, mashed potatoes and gray gravy are on the
0: gray gravy.
2: Oh, there should be an asterisk for the rice also. They used to use that ice cream scoop for the rice.
0: Right.
2: And it stayed looking like an igloo.
0: You can chuck it like a golf ball.
2: Oh, yep. We did.
0: All right. Thank you, Gary. Good call. Guess who we have on the phone?
2: Lunch lady?
0: Lunch lady Laura.
2: Nice.
7: Good morning.
0: Hey, did you guys start yet?
7: Monday's the first day of service.
0: Okay.
2: Service, gotcha.
0: So what are you there? You're there cleaning all the pots and pans and stuff?
2: Cleaning.
7: Yeah, we set up our kitchen, and I have catering tomorrow and Friday, like, for the teachers, but...
0: Oh.
2: Yeah, they have Tyson.
0: Wait, the teachers get catering?
2: Yeah. They got to force them somehow.
7: But it's like bagels, muffins.
0: Oh, okay. You know. All right.
7: They want more healthier stuff, but it is what it is.
2: Yeah.
7: So... mine is spongy chicken.
2: Yeah,
7: it's not a chicken nugget. It's like a chicken breast. They make it look like a chicken breast, but it's spongy. It's so nasty.
2: It's almost like a bad.

0: What is it? It's almost like the composite board where they just take a bunch of pieces MDF. Just squish it into one piece to make it look like
1: chicken.
0: Yeah.
2: But like you bite into it, like I'm afraid to bite into it. I was like, let me just try it.
3: And this is from lunch.
2: Spit it out.
0: You spit it out.
1: Yeah.
2: And then we have this chicken fajita, which is like gray. There's a little seasoning on it, but there's grizzle in it. So if I have to make that, like I try to hide it, put it in like a quesadilla so the kids don't see
0: it. Try to hide it.
1: Thank God no one knows you did that now.
0: It's like when you stick a pill for your dog in a something good. It's like he won't notice.
1: Right.
0: Right. This is what you do. You're hiding the fake chicken in a tortilla.
1: Roasted vegetables on top.
4: That one's such a trick, too, because you see it. You're like, I like those.
1: Right.
4: Yeah. And then it's like boiled chicken. It's like, how did you get it this white? I've never seen chicken this stark white.
0: Is that on the board?
5: Yeah. I think we hit mystery meat. Yeah. So I'm going to put that under mystery meat.
0: All right.
1: Yeah. Definitely.
0: All right.
2: And I have to say, something with the mashed potatoes. My mashed potatoes are good. My macaroni and cheese is good. So I don't know why that mashed potato is on the board.
0: No, you're mine so. This is all different time periods, by the way, in all different cafeterias.
4: Right. Evolution.
1: Yeah. Not you specifically.
0: Right.
1: Yes.
0: Right.
2: Right.
0: So, all right. Thank you, Lunch Lady Laura.
2: Thank you. Have a good day.
0: You too.
1: We're here tonight.
0: Enjoy the new school year.
1: Yes.
0: Bill Smithtown.
6: Hey, Sloppy Joes.
0: I like them.
1: Yeah, they're a mess to eat, though. Like, sometimes they were too sloppy.
0: What's the name of the food?
1: The Sloppy Joes.
0: Okay.
1: Manwich, yeah.
7: Manwich.
1: Yeah. Oh, I know, but I mean, sometimes, like...
0: You're saying it's a mess to eat. It's called Sloppy Joe.
4: You can't be surprised.
1: Yeah, but sometimes the bottom bun couldn't handle it.
0: Yeah.
1: So you had to eat upside down. But you got through it.
6: The buns were like sponges, man. Your fingers would go through it. Disgusting.
8: I know how you kids like them sloppy.
1: And it was red hot.
8: Like you molten lava on a bun. Exactly.
0: I loved Sloppy Joe's.
1: I enjoyed it.
5: Me too. Still to this day, I love Sloppy Joe.
1: Like, why do I wipe today?
5: That's what that guy ate.
6: God bless you and your stomachs.
0: Yeah. Is that on the board?
5: It is not on the board, no.
0: All right, thank you.
5: It's a deep cut.
0: Yeah. Alan Fairfield.
9: Happy birthday, Robert. Babe, you need coolant. I ain't fooling. I'm gonna send you back to school.
1: You can't just, like, put him out of his misery.
9: Way down inside, you need have night. Give good night, little boy.
1: Wasn't his birthday yesterday? It was yesterday.
5: Just that one is
10: crazy.
5: Not.
10: Yeah. Yeah, I'm crazy for feeling so lonely.
1: He ate the mystery meat.
0: Mike.
11: Oh, is that me?
1: Yeah. Name Mike?
0: Is your name Mike?
11: Yeah.
1: Then that's you.
11: Yeah. Well, usually you say Mike from Woodbridge, so I wasn't sure. So anyways, the best and the worst was Pizza Friday. You know, living next to their pizza capital of the world, the Friday pizza was awful.
0: That was when all the deals were made.
1: Oh, the Elio's.
0: Early in the year, identify the people who don't like pizza.
1: Yeah.
0: Yep. And we are their best friend on Thursday.
1: Yep.
0: So they remember on Friday.
1: Yep.
0: You approach them early. So you're starting to head to the cafeteria. Hey, I will trade you.
1: Right.
0: Yeah.
1: That was a pizza and a sheet.
0: Pizza Friday.
1: I called it Sheetza.
0: Awesome.
1: Yep.
0: Yeah, Sheetza.
1: Sheetza.
5: That's what it was.
1: It was Sheetza, yeah.
4: Again, bad pizza, still pizza.
0: Yeah. It's pizza.
1: Yep.
11: Yeah. 36-inch sheet pan pizza. Awful.
0: What the hell is wrong? You know what? Yeah, you're Woodbridge snob.
1: Right.
11: No. Yeah. Hey, I'm right on the border of New Haven. I love New Haven.
0: I was like, no, I'm closer to New Haven. I'm still street. I'm still good. All right, Mike. Thank you. I know that's not on the board.
5: Pizza is on the board.
0: What?
5: Yep. It is on the board.
0: Oh, my God.
5: Cardboard pizza. It was cardboard. It was great because it was Friday and it was pizza. But, yeah, it was also thick.
0: Wow.
5: And usually had a thick layer of cornmeal on the bottom of it. Like a... Really?
0: Yeah, so?
1: That's a slide up the sheet.
4: That's like little BBs.
0: Unbelievable.
1: Wow.
0: All right, what did we miss, and then we got to go?
5: We missed the fake rib sandwich, the rubbery fish sticks, the soggy grilled cheese,
0: yeah,
5: canned turkey and gravy, and soggy baked French fries.
3: Oh, okay. Yep. All right.
1: Yeah, they're always wet.
3: All right, back to school, everybody. Yep. All right, coming up in news, the highlights from Dolly Parton's legendary career.
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13: Jammed up on the Long Island Expressway, eastbound by Shelter Rock Road. There's a car fire there. Only one lane is getting by. Westbound, it's heavy heading into the area, too. On the northern state, there's some westbound delays heading into Queens. The southern state is pretty quiet. The Cross Island has northbound delays from the southern state up to the Long Island Expressway. The other roadways are moving pretty well. No delays on the trains. The Long Island Railroad is running on or close. I'm John Lynch with Long Island Traffic.
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3: Legendary singer, songwriter, and country music icon Dolly Parton died yesterday at the age of 80. Here is a montage of just some of her music accomplishments.
0: Here's a little gal that I know you're going to really learn to love. She ain't no dumb blonde, though. Pretty Miss Dolly Parton.

0: Think about how many country artists that everybody on the planet is aware of.
1: Yeah.
0: There's only a few. But like everybody.
1: Yeah.
0: All generations, all different ages, everyone knows her. It's iconic, like kind of like a George Washington of country music.
1: Yeah.
0: Robbie Bridges is on. He's Connoisseur Media Country Music Format Head. And you're an inductee of the Country Music Radio Hall of Fame, correct?
2: I'm not involved with the Country Radio Hall of Fame. I'm also not the head of country, but thank you for that, guys. Good morning.
0: You're not?
2: No. I'm not in the Country Hall of Fame or anything, no.
0: No. Are you the Country Music Format Head of the company?
2: No. There is a very nice gentleman named Rob Kelly that has that title, but I run our country music station on the Long Island side here, and I'm involved. But thank you for the promotion. Feel free to go, Commander.
0: I thought you were in charge of something.
3: Someday you will be. We were thinking that. Hey. And you're welcome.
0: This is why we'll never be the head of anything.
3: Right.
0: We can't even get the intro
2: together, guys.
0: Right.
2: I appreciate that.
0: So of the two things I said about you, both of them were wrong.
2: It's all good.
3: We were testing you.
2: I was thinking coming on this morning, you know, reading about Dolly, and I happened to catch an article from Don McLean, you know, the guy that sang American Pie, and he said, this is the same as Elvis dying. And at first I said, man, that's quite a thing to say. But when you think about it, I mean, she is a rock star like really no other female artist that I really can think of. I mean, I guess you could talk about Madonna, people like that, but movie star, her look is iconic. I mean, you draw an outline of the woman and you know exactly who it is. So, I mean, in a way, she really did break down barriers the way that Elvis did. You know, I mean, it was a big deal yesterday. So I think it's a huge loss for the music community, no doubt about it.
0: It's weird if you think about her popularity and then look at her music. It almost doesn't match.
1: Yeah.
0: Like, there are albums out there, like Michael Jackson's Thriller has more hits on that one album than she's had in her entire career.
1: Yeah.
0: But somehow, because of her movies, television appearances, business deals, her interviews, you can't love her more just watching her. Like, there's not an artist that's more real.
1: Yeah, very endearing.
0: Very endearing.
1: Yeah.
0: And I just think she was a complete package. That's what makes her so iconic.
1: Yeah.
2: Yeah, again, to use the Elvis analogy, I think she broke down a lot of barriers that, you know, there were people called it country and Western music, and she was really the first artist to say, I'm a star, and to do all the stuff a rock star would do, even though she was a very traditional country artist. And I think that changed the way people thought about country music. And that is one of the reasons why country is so mainstream and the most popular music format today. You know, there's more country records being sold now, contemporary country records, than there are pop records. You know, like that Ella Langley song is on every radio station. So, I mean, I think she helped change those things. And I'll give you a quick story as far as, you know, everybody saying how gracious and nice she was. So true. I got to do the 50th anniversary of Kenny Rogers' career. They did the red carpet and they did the concert that they taped for, I think it was CMT at Mohegan Sun. And when I was on your sister station years and years ago, I got invited to go to this thing. So I'm on the red carpet and here comes Dolly Parton. First of all, she's teeny tiny. She's about 5 feet tall. And, you know, just dumb questions, whatever I came up with. But you could tell, you know, there's, you guys know this, some artists, they look at you right in the eye and they really are connecting with you and trying to do their best to make you look good. And she was so gracious and so sweet. And you just felt like even in 5 minutes, this is just the loveliest woman in the world. And I think that's part of why people loved her, because she made you feel good when you met her.
0: Right. Yeah.
3: You're so tall though, and she's so short. How'd you lock eyes?
0: That's right. By the way, how tall are you?
3: He's like, my eyes are up here.
0: Robbie Bridges is on.
2: I'm 6'4", so I had to lean over with the microphone.
3: Wow. She's looking right at your belly button.
4: I don't think you have a hand.
2: That's, we get to know each other intimately. That's nice. Right.
0: Was that voice supposed to be Dolly Parton?
3: It was, yes. Yeah. I'm new at it.
0: Yeah. A little late to the party.
3: Thank you. Appreciate it.
0: But yeah, if you just look at her career, at 64, she graduated from high school, moves to Nashville. 3 years later, 1967, she releases her first album. She gets on the Porter Wagoner Show. 71, she has her first country hit. This is all very quick, by the way.
1: Yeah.
0: If you think about the trajectory of her career. 73, Jolene comes out. It's her second number one country hit, and now she breaks into the Billboard chart. 74, she leaves the Porter Wagoner Show. She writes, I Will Always Love You for Him. And then Elvis wants to record the song, and she had the foresight, because Colonel Tom Parker was a greedy bastard, wanted the rights to the song. She had the foresight to say, I can't give you the rights to that song. And so Elvis never recorded it. However, she told a story that when Elvis and Priscilla got divorced and they were walking out of the courthouse that Elvis sang that song to her. 1980, she becomes a movie star.
1: Yeah.
0: It's 1980, it's 9 to 5. She cuts the deal. They say, we want you in the movie. And she says, I'll do the movie, but I do the title track. And they were like, yep. And it turned out to be her first number one Billboard song.
1: She was good.
0: 1982, Best Little Whorehouse in Texas with Burt Reynolds. 1983, Islands in the Stream, the duet with Kenny Rogers. 1984, she's in Rhinestone with Stallone. 1986, she opens Dolly World. 1987, she releases Trio with Linda Ronstadt and Emmy Lou Harris. That's an incredible decade.
1: It's amazing.
0: Movies.
1: Yeah.
0: And then the television that goes with the promotion of all these movies. Yep. And albums and a theme park.
1: It's actually Dolly World, yeah.
0: Yeah. Pretty insane.
2: You know, I read another interesting statistic yesterday that, and I was not aware of this. She made so much money just from Whitney Houston's version of I Will Always Love You. Use that money in part to fund charity things that you really didn't hear that much about. She has a service called the, I think it's the International Library or something like that. Again, guys, I'd never heard of it before, where children that are in hospitals, convalescent homes, could trade books and things with each other as a way to make them feel connected. Had no idea that she did that. Hmm. She donated money to help with the development of the COVID vaccine to help people that were really, you know, in trouble during the pandemic. Things that you didn't really hear about that you would never associate with someone like Dolly Parton. That's what she was doing with her money. I'm sure she lived well, but I mean, that says a lot about the person that she would.
0: That's right.
2: Use the royalties to give back. You know what I mean?
1: And supposedly she had like 365 wigs. She joked that she had like a wig for every single day of the year.
0: Hmm.
1: Yep.
2: And a big fingernails. I'm sure that's not cheap. Yeah. Actually, I started telling another story last night. I think it was an old Jimmy Fallon clip where she said, growing up, she lived in the mountains and she goes into town and there is a woman in town. Her mother said, oh, this is the, I hate to use this word, but this is the whore in town. You know, I guess it precluded her making that movie, right? And she said, oh, that woman's trashy. And she goes, well, I didn't know what trashy meant. I thought she was just so pretty. And so today I look like she looked, this woman that I saw when I was a child. And that's where she got the idea for the over-the-top hair and the nails and the makeup and all of that. Wild, but there you go.
1: Apparently she could play the dulcimer, the banjo, guitar, piano, recorder, and saxophone, as well as guitar.
2: Wow, that I didn't know.
1: Yeah.
0: Speaking of her nails, at the beginning of 9 to 5, she's playing her nails right here.
1: Wow.
0: She tapping her teeth. It's listed in the credits.
1: Yeah.
4: Kitchen for myself, a cup of ambition, and yawn and stretch and try to come to life.
0: But if you think about it, we all know her, we all love her, but like, you wouldn't request one of her songs when you're out.
1: No.
0: Right?
1: No.
0: I wouldn't like go up to a DJ and say, hey, can you play 9 to 5?
1: Right. Kenny Jolene.
2: There's a lot of bars, though. Yeah. Islands in the Stream. People love that for karaoke, don't
0: That's
2: they?
0: A big karaoke song.
1: Yes, it is.
0: It's a big karaoke song. And, you know, I was talking about this an hour ago. Like, one of my favorite Dolly Parton things that she ever did was when she dressed as a Dallas Cowboy cheerleader and performed at halftime. In 2023, she was 77 years old, and you could stand her near any one of those cheerleaders, and she would give them a run for their money.
1: Looked amazing. Her midsection looked perfect. I just saw the photo again. I'm like, damn, man.
0: Yeah, we're all drooling over Dolly pictures.
1: Yep, yep.
2: Well, remember, she did the Playboy cover, too.
1: Yes.
0: I did not see that.
1: Yeah. You got a copy there, Rob?
2: Yeah. I'll leave it in your mailbox, AJ. No cool. problem.
1: Appreciate it, man. Thank you.
0: But, you know, how iconic is she? She started in 1967.
1: Yeah.
0: And it's 2026. She's 80 years old. And the whole world is, like, sad that she died.
1: Supposedly.
2: Can I say, let me say something else, too, that I'm really proud of, but especially for our little group of radio stations, right? I think when something like this happens, it really makes me proud that radio can be in that moment. I mean, you couldn't turn on a podcast as it was happening and hear them start talking about what we're talking about here and play the songs. And radio, and I can tell you our radio stations yesterday, all of them in Connecticut, New York, we all did that yesterday. And I think that really matters to people that when something big in the world happens, radio is there to let the people know. And then, you know, they wake up this morning and they go, oh, what did Chaz and AJ think about this? Only FM radio does that. And I'm really proud of that. I think, you know, radio should be proud of how it paid tribute to her yesterday. And I just want to say that.
0: That's a nice plug for us.
1: It is. Thank you.
0: That's Robbie. That's Robbie working on becoming the country music format head.
2: That's right. I can't trick you folks on giving the promotion, so that's right.
0: Yeah. Robbie Bridges, Connoisseur Media. He's the program director of our Long Island country station, and I think you're program director of the over here, right, Weeby?
2: Yes, I'm Weeby 108. That's
0: okay.
2: Right.
0: Yep. All right. Thank you for coming on. Appreciate it.
2: Thank you, guys.
0: Always a pleasure to talk to you.
1: Apparently, she also liked, instead of birthday cake, she wanted pie on her birthday. She always had pie.
0: You have the weirdest facts about her.
1: I looked it up.
3: I'll get partial credit for that.
0: She knows how to play the saxophone, and she liked pie.
3: Imagine her blowing a sax.
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7: Still got a couple of lanes blocked on the LIE, eastbound at Shelter Rock Road from an earlier car fire, westbound it's slow by Vets Highway, westbound delays into Deer Park Avenue, then it's heavy westbound from Glen Cove Road to the Queens Line, the Southern State slow eastbound from Eagle Avenue to the Wausau, the Northern State slow both ways at the Queens Line. The Long Island Railroad is on or close.
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0: Got a guy who had 200 lizards in his socks. So how and why? And then an electric fence plus kids equals music to AJ's ears.
1: Oh, I love it. It's an alarm clock now for me.
0: It's your ringtone?
1: Yes, they're grounded.
0: All right, Dumbass News is next. Chaz and AJ in the morning.

0: J. Dumbass News.
1: Thank you,
0: dumbass.
1: Up yours. All right, let's go right to these kids with the electric fence.
2: Yes!
1: Have you ever touched an electric fence?
2: Yes, I did.
1: Yeah.
2: Yes, I did.
1: Me too.
2: It's not fun.
1: I lived right near a horse barn.
2: Yeah.
1: Yep.
2: Yeah, my uncle had a motel right by a whole big pasture in Florida, and they had electric fence, and I touched it like an asshole. Like a jerk.
1: No, I think the first one was right.
3: No lasting effects, so that's good.
2: No. I touched it several times.
1: With your tongue.
2: I did.
1: My brother tried to get me to pee on it, and I was like, no. I've touched it. Yeah. I'm good.
2: That'll stunt your growth.
1: That'll literally knock you right out of your shoes.
2: Yep.
3: He was picturing one thing, but the reality of what would have happened would have been very different.
1: Yeah.
2: A really odd burn.
1: This is the quote from the mom. I thought I was getting the cutest video of my kids. Oh, no, this is the butterfly one. No, let's go to the...
2: this is still a cute video.
1: That's a cute one, too. We got that one coming up.
2: Still a cute one, yeah.
1: Yeah, so...
2: they smiled.
1: They were both told that it's an electric fence, but they wanted to find out for themselves. Two young boys were warned about the electric wire fencing around the animal enclosure, but they decided to touch it anyway. Yep. Here's the audio.
2: How'd that go? Good.
1: Our two chief kid haters on the show are big smiles.
2: It's funny.
1: Here's the thing: if you're going to record your kids hurting themselves,
3: let it go.
1: You gotta it go.
2: Yeah. Until they're done screaming.
3: Yeah. Yep, exactly. I want to hear the first three or four questions right after that.
2: Right.
1: Like, I know you want to be a parent and all. At least just put the phone on the ground and let it continue recording so we have the audio.
2: Right.
4: I mean, they're never going to touch it again.
2: No.
1: No.
2: It's true. Yeah.
1: That's the lesson.
2: And if they did, they're weird.
5: Yeah, you got a problem.
2: Yeah, Johnny keeps touching it. Why is
5: he touching it?
2: He seems to be getting excited, actually. Yeah. Great hair, Doc.
1: Yeah, that's the kind of jolt that will hurt your elbow the next day.
2: Oh, yeah.
1: You feel like, I feel lingering pain.
2: Yep. I remember it made a sound when you touched it. It was like a zzz.
1: Oh, yeah.
2: Like a pop. Yeah, it made an actual sound. Zzz.
4: They're hot.
2: Let you know you effed up bad.
1: Yeah. Well, it vibrated your whole being.
2: Yep, and your teeth. Yeah, if it stops a cow from moving.
4: Electricity's the worst.
2: Yeah. Try to avoid it.
3: Yeah. I like the way they approached it, too. So they were holding hands, and then each one was like, I'm going to touch it. No, you touch it.
2: Right.
3: And then when one touched it, they both got zapped.
5: You could hear it travel. Because you hear the person go, and the second one goes,
2: Yeah.
0: Jazz and AJ in the morning.
1: We're going to do a new bit called Knife Wound Wednesday.
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7: It's heavy westbound on the LIE heading into Vets Highway. Then it's slow both ways at Glen Cove Road. Earlier accident we had near Shelter Rock Road on the eastbound side has been cleared. The northern state is slow both ways at the Queens Line. The southern state is slow eastbound from Eagle Avenue out to the Wantaw. On the Cross Island, it's slow northbound from the southern state up to the Long Island Expressway. The Long Island Railroad is on or close with your Long Island traffic. I'm John Lynch.
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1: Do a new bit called Knife Wound Wednesday. If you ever hurt yourself with a knife, or someone else hurt you with a knife,
2: either
1: or. Or you hurt someone with a knife.
2: Yes.
1: 877-764-2535. Somebody called in last week and said that on the air, and I was like, damn.
2: We're doing it.
1: I love the name.
2: And thank you.
1: So if it's a one and done segment, I don't care.
2: We're doing it.
1: But first, we were just talking about electric fences and dumbass news. Seth on the road has a story. Hey, Seth.
20: Hey, good morning, guys.
1: Hi.
20: Back in the day, you know, we had, I don't know, probably half a dozen head of cattle in a field down on my grandfather's farm, and you know, my parents went out of town, and I don't know, we had this massive party down there, and there were a couple hundred people there, and a bunch of dudes decided that they were going to build chains on the electric fence. So the first guy grabs the fence, he gets whacked, but he doesn't get whacked that hard if he holds on to it, and then he grabs another guy, and then that guy gets whacked three times as hard as the first guy, but if he holds hands with him, they hold the current, and then the third guy gets it worse than the first two put together. It's the most idiotic thing I've ever seen in my life.
2: And the last guy exploded.
20: You want to talk about good old-fashioned entertainment. There you go.
2: Yeah,
20: three idiots in a field holding on to an electric fence.
1: That's hillbilly heaven right there.
20: I'm sure there was no alcohol involved at all.
2: Of course not. No. That would be stupid. Yeah.
1: Wow.
20: And as far as knife wounds, I have thousands of them. I'll tell you one off the top of my head.
1: Oh, great.
20: Last year, I was in the garage, and you know those the six-pack, the plastic things
2: yes.
20: that holds them in place?
2: Yeah.
20: So I like to cut them up because when they go into the dump, I don't want the birds to get caught in them and die.
2: Sea turtles, like that, yeah.
20: So I had a whole stack of them, and, you know, I was cutting them down, and my fingers were just a bit too close to the ring, and I was doing it with a razor knife, and I sliced the whole tip of my finger off.
1: And he laughs.
20: It was hilarious. You should have seen the blood. It was disgusting.
2: Right.
20: So I took a piece of duct tape and I put it back on, and son of a bitch, it healed.
2: Yeah, duct tape and...
20: I'm looking at it right now.
2: And Duncan's napkins, man. That's man first aid right there.
4: That's yeah. right, yeah.
2: Yeah, job site first aid, yes.
1: Man, this guy is
20: you got to do what you got to do, you know. My wife has those fingertip bandages, but they're too small
2: because
20: I got big sausage fingers. So, you know, I had to, like...
1: Duct tape it is.
4: Yeah, duct tape, yeah.
20: All right, gentlemen, have a great day.
1: All right, Seth, thank you. You were the first Knife Wound Wednesday story.
21: Knife Wound Wednesday! Sing, sing, hey! Knife Wound Wednesday! Cut, cut, cut! Knife Wound Wednesday! What a mess! Shing, shing!
22: I like the shing, shing.
1: All right. And away we go.
2: Knife prison.
1: Wound Wednesday, 877-764-2535, Chaz and AJ in the morning.

0: Typhoon Wednesday. Yes. On Chaz and AJ in the morning. Brownie.
1: Yo, what's up, guys?
0: What's happening?
2: Morning.
1: Morning. All right. So I was at Emin O'Brien's school, and I worked in the machine shop there. We were doing some stuff, and somebody decided to go over and unlock the head of the lathe so you could, like, remove it and put something on, but never told me. So I went to do a drill into one of my pieces after I turned the machine on, and the head come off, pushed my arm back into the centerpiece, and gave me, like, an inch wound into my arm.
2: Yee. That's a complicated way to do it, but
0: there's easier way to get.
2: I could have done easier.
1: It was like 50 pounds, and it was like, turn the machine on, and it's going fast, and all of a sudden this thing's wobbling. I'm like, I put my hand out because I didn't want it to hit me in the face,
2: right?
1: And it just pushed my arm back right into that center drill.
2: Oh. At least you saved your face, though. That's good.
1: Yeah. So after that, I took my stitches out myself.
2: Nice.
0: Oh, there you go.
2: That's a man.
1: Too much money.
2: Yeah.
0: That's a machine shop lesson right there. Yep. I could do this.
2: Right.
1: Yeah. And then I worked at one place. I ended up was scraping a gasket off a valve cover, and I split my finger right down the side.
0: Okay.
1: Like a banana. It just peeled right off.
2: You ever think of an office job?
3: Oh, yeah.
1: Yeah. I'm retired now. Yeah.
2: Okay,
1: retired.
2: Good. Oh, you're safe. Okay, good.
0: Yeah.
2: No hobbies.
1: Hey, I got Jer Rodrigo near me in case something happens. I have him come over.
0: Okay, very good.
4: Knife and Wednesday.
0: Thank you, Brownie. Chris in Hamden?
5: Yeah. So, I was, it was about 2008. I had just bought a brand new MacBook, and for some reason, probably because I was high, decided to open it with a hunting knife.
2: Oh, Rambo style, yeah.
5: And I slid the knife through the tape. And right into the fleshy part of my hand between my thumb and my index, about an inch in. And then thought it would be smart to super glue it and stitch it up myself.
2: Right. Did you look online for that with your computer? With your bloody fingers? How to stitch up sucking wounds?
5: I have a Saint Bernard. My Saint Bernard is, like, jumping on me because I was screaming and... It's covered in blood, and it was not my greatest moment.
0: Did the glue work?
5: Yeah, super glue. I learned that in the military. Like
2: nice.
5: Super glue works for holding wounds really well. So,
0: holy crap! Yeah.
2: Thanks for your service too.
0: And thank you for your service.
2: Yeah.
5: Yeah. I keep super glue around all the time now.
2: I will too.
0: Jeez.
2: Now. Yeah. Cut your finger open. Nice.
5: But yeah, that's my
0: you know,
5: Knife Wound Wednesday story.
0: We're doing Knife Wound Wednesday, but you know that devil plastic that they wrap stuff in?
2: Yeah.
0: Sometimes when you open that up, that'll cut your freaking head off.
2: Oh, yeah.
5: Oh, yeah. Yeah. Yeah. It was I don't know why I decided to open a box with such a giant knife.
2: Because you're a military person. You use
0: that's right.
3: So you got to do it. Yeah.
2: You use a manly knife.
0: That's right. You're a man.
2: I make a peanut butter jelly sandwich with that, too. I also shave with it.
0: All right. Thank you, Chris. We have another Chris over here. I love the headline to this one. It involves a testicle.
2: Oh, no.
3: Oh, no.
6: Okay. Good morning, everyone.
0: Hi.
2: Good morning.
6: Happened a couple years ago to my uncle. He was screwing a screw into a piece of wood. He's bearing down on it, pushed it down with a screwdriver, slipped off, and he punctured his testicle with the screwdriver.
2: Please. Oh. So he screwed himself, basically, yes.
6: Yeah. And being a doctor, he tried to clean it up himself, and it turned septic. Is that how you pronounce it?
2: Yeah, septic, yeah.
6: Yeah.
2: Yeah.
6: He ended up almost dying. He had to go to the hospital, lost a testicle. His voice is a little higher now and all that stuff, you know.
2: Right.
6: Yeah.
2: He's not allowed to touch any more tools.
0: I love these stories.
2: Yeah, no more DIYs.
0: He's a doctor.
2: Yeah.
3: That's wild.
0: Oh, my God. He stabbed himself in the testy.
2: Oh. He's quite testy now.
0: Then
2: yes.
0: He thought he could fix it.
3: I got this.
0: I'm a doctor.
2: Right. Now he has only one testy, so he's a little testy. Yes.
0: Oh.
2: Yes.
3: If I'm puncturing a testicle, there's no way I'm doing anything else afterward. Someone help! I'm just laying on the ground.
0: Yeah, I need someone else to help. Well, it's probably I'm embarrassed.
2: Yeah.
0: I am a doctor.
2: Yeah.
0: Why would I want to go in and let all my coworkers know how stupid I am?
2: Yeah. And now his wife can have a ball.
0: But then it becomes worse.
2: Yeah.
0: That's a good one. Thank you.
7: Knife Wound Wednesday! Sing, sing!

0: My legs are like locked together right now.
1: I'm laughing and wincing at the same time.
2: Damn, man.
1: Knife Wound Wednesday, 877-764-2535. Chaz and AJ in the morning. Holy cow.
0: Literally.
1: Stabbed himself in the testicle with a screwdriver.
0: Well, at that point, just
1: run. Screwdrivers are generally dirty.
0: Yeah.
1: And then he tried to fix it.
2: And blunt.
0: Just run the traffic.
1: And he went septic, and he lost a testicle. And he's a doctor!
0: Yep.
1: Well, I love that story. All right. Knife Wound Wednesday. Chaz and AJ in the morning.

0: Right.
1: Knife Wound Wednesday. You just call in if you were injured by a knife.
0: Yeah.
1: Injured yourself or somebody else.
0: Others, yeah.
1: Someone stabbed you.
0: Right. Has that moment.
1: 877-764-2535. James.
2: Good morning, guys.
1: Good morning.
0: Morning.
2: So I was in the Boy Scouts at one point in time. You know how, like, in Swiss Army knives, they have the large blade, but also the small blade that's, like, half the size?
0: Yeah.
1: Yes.
2: Yeah, so I was sharpening the small blade and jumped off the sharpener right down on my pinky.
0: Ooh. Oh, small finger, small.
2: Yeah,
0: nice.
1: That's the proper blade to use for that finger.
0: Yeah, look, read your Boy Scout manual.
2: The small blade, right?
0: That's what the Swiss Army gets you every time.
1: I have
2: later
1: to tell
2: on,
1: you.
2: I went to.
1: Go ahead.
2: I went to work for Stop and Shop for about 5 years, and the deli, and I got all kinds of knife nicks.
0: Better than the slicer.
1: We've had various slicer stories over the years.
0: Yeah,
1: they're not pretty.
0: No.
1: And you know,
2: so here's my slicer story.
1: Okay.
2: So, the other guy that said the military taught him to keep super glue. That's in my first week. I got nicked by the slicer. And it was another bloody mess. And also, when I went to urgent care, that's what they did. It was too small to put stitches in it, so they glued it together.
0: Right.
1: I'm going to get myself a tube of super glue.
0: Seriously.
1: Yeah.
0: Now, the leftover skin, how much does that go for per pound?
1: Did you hold it up and show them? Do you want to try a sample?
0: Yeah. For a slice once, right?
2: Is that a good slice?
1: Oh, my God. And a slicer, you don't even know, right?
0: No,
1: it's so sharp.
0: So fast.
1: Ugh.
2: Yeah, it happens faster than you can process it.
1: Yeah. Right, right. All right. Thank you, James. Appreciate it.
2: No problem.
0: Yeah, if your name's Oscar Mayer, you're screwed.
1: Jay.
3: Morning.
1: Hey, you have a story about your dad?
3: Yeah, I have a story. It happened back in the 90s, so my dad was an accomplished karate guy back in the 70s and also a raging alcoholic, a recovering alcoholic. But in the 90s, he got this katana. It was like the sharpest thing, sharper than the deli slicer, right?
0: Yeah.
3: So he takes out the katana, starts going nuts, doing this like
1: is he drunk
3: routine. Oh, yeah.
0: Okay.
3: Oh, absolutely.
1: Okay, so this is like so 20 years past his prime. He was like a thing in the 70s, karate guy. This is back when Bruce Lee was everywhere.
0: Yeah.
1: Everyone wanted to be Bruce Lee. So he was the man back then.
0: Now he's drunken master.
1: Now he's drunk and 20 years out of his prime. Okay.
0: Right. Okay.
1: He's got the sharpest knife he can have.
3: Absolutely. Imagine Fat Elvis, right? Like from early 70s to late 70s.
0: That's what I pictured. Okay.
1: Yes.
3: Yeah. So he's going nuts, he's having a good time, and then he goes to put the katana back into the sleeve.
0: Oh, no.
3: Misses it and goes straight through his thigh, missing arteries by, like, hairline.
0: Oh. Wow. See, because he's a professional.
1: Yeah. But he got through the whole routine. It's over. I'm putting it away now.
0: But he made the karate noise.
3: Yeah. And then so it was like literally a scene of Kill Bill before Kill Bill.
0: Right.
3: He takes the thing out. Blood is going all over the place.
0: Right.
3: He doesn't know what to do. So like, it was out of control. I would laugh about it now, but it was literally Kill Bill at home.
0: Yeah. What was his name?
3: Fritz.
0: Fritz. Or Kill Fritz.
1: He's still alive?
3: Kill Fritz. Yeah.
1: Nice. Good. Good, good, good.
0: And he's
1: recovering.
0: Yeah, no
3: he survived. He survived the katana.
0: Nice.
1: Man,
0: if
1: he hit that artery,
0: yeah,
1: he would have been dead in minutes.
0: Yep.
4: That's crazy.
1: Holy crap.
0: Right.
3: Funny story.
0: Improper usage.
1: It is hysterical.
0: It is
1: now.
0: Blade of death.
1: Yeah. Well, the funny part to me is that he finished the whole routine.
0: Yeah.
1: And then he's just put. Now it's over.
0: Right.
4: I'm done. Yeah. I'm done with that.
0: Yeah. They call him Flymaster.
3: Yeah. He like had to look down because he felt obviously the sleeve was empty, and he looks down and it was like just this blood. His face just went white.
0: Wow. Right. Oh dang.
1: Yeah.
0: Yep.
1: Did you have to replace carpet or flooring or furniture?
3: Oh, we had to replace everything. The

0: the car because we had to drive. There was no ambulance. We had to like drive him to the ER. It was really, really, really messy.
1: It's an expensive day. Yes.
2: Oh man.
1: All around. Yes.
0: Expensive day.
3: You don't know how much blood he lost, do you?
0: No, it was a long time. I didn't really pay attention.
3: I'm
0: to
3: sure
0: that.
3: They measured it in many pints.
1: Yeah.
3: Yeah.
0: Oh, yeah. Yeah.
1: Yeah, when you paint it in the car. Blood. Yep.
3: Ugh.
1: Yep. Yeah, got stretches.
3: That's a good one.
1: Yeah.
3: I'm glad everything worked out. Thank you for that.
0: Thanks. You got it.
4: Knife Wound Wednesday! Sing, sing.
3: Hey, is that in your leg?

0: Nasty Dodo Dojo.
1: Airline Jimmy.
2: Good morning, everybody.
0: Hey.
2: AJ.
0: Yo.
2: Jazz, how are you guys doing?
0: Good.
2: Sounds like you're having a lot of fun.
1: We are. Don't ruin it.
2: Okay, I won't.
1: All right.
2: It was a few years back. I used to travel to like the Quinnipiac hockey games, and I got a flat tire. So I went into one of the local, auto shops, and I purchased a tire repair kit, which is like a punch and a plugger that you put your plug in and insert it.
0: Yep.
2: I'll tell everybody, don't buy the cheap plastic Chinese. I went to probe the hole and pushed it on the handle. The handle collapsed in my fist.
0: Right.
2: And went right up into my arm.
0: Hey, two holes.
3: Now I got to plug this one.
1: Now I got to plug the hole in my arm.
3: I need another tool.
2: Yeah, exactly.
1: You go back into the store. The thing is stuck in you.
0: How do you plug this?
1: I need another one of those.
3: So what
1: I'm going to buy the more expensive one.
0: What this one over here, yeah.
4: The $20 one.
2: Yeah. So I had to put tape on it.
0: Right.
2: Yeah, I had to put tape on it. I got to the hockey game, and I had blood all over my, expensive hockey sweatshirt, And I was fortunate that, the paramedics there, they just took me aside and they cleaned it up and everything. That was kind of really cool. But, oh, God. I missed my main artery. It was nuts. Don't buy that cheap Chinese stuff.
1: But I got to tell you, the hockey fans, not going to mess with you with that bloody jersey.
0: No.
2: Yeah. Ask me what game I was in.
0: Exactly.
2: Well, guys, have a good one.
1: All right, you too. All
3: right.
1: Didn't get awkward till the end.
3: It's fun, yeah. Right.
5: That is a record for Airline Jimmy.
0: Yes, it is.
1: All right. We're going to wrap it up. I'm having so much fun.
0: Yeah.
1: A lot of calls here. Sorry we didn't get to you. We'll have to do it again in the future, but it was a success. Knife.

0: why we should all have a problem with flock cameras and the passing of Dolly Parton next in news.
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3: On the Cross Island, northbound at Belmont Park Road, there's an accident causing delays. The LIE slow westbound from Vets Highway to Deer Park Avenue. Heavy both ways at Glen Cove Road. Slow both ways at the Queens Line. The Northern State slow both ways at the Queens Line. The Southern State is slow westbound from Route 110 to the Seaford Oyster Bay. Eastbound delays from Eagle Avenue to the Wausau. The Long Island Railroad is on or close with your Long Island traffic. I'm John Lynch.
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0: Legendary singer-songwriter and country music icon Dolly Parton has died at the age of 80 yesterday.
1: Yeah.
0: I almost said died of the age of yesterday.
1: Right.
0: Well, 80. Her nephew, Brian Seaver, revealed the news in an Instagram video.
2: This video announcement is something Dolly asked of me years ago before I fully absorbed it as a future reality. It is an honor that is mixed with absolute pride and great sadness. But sadness lies with us, not with Dolly. Dolly has lived in the light and is in the arms of Jesus, surely met by Carl, her parents, and countless others who have watched her and longed for her to meet them in the heavens. She has always been on your television, your record player, your CD, and on your phone playlist, becoming an extended part of your family. Our family and the team she has entrusted with her legacy will work diligently to ensure her spirit will live with us forever. May God bless Dolly Parton, and may God bless you all. She will always love you.
0: It sounds like AI to me.
1: Yeah, no personality to it.
0: It's a little choppy.
1: No warmth. Where's the warmth?
3: Especially the beginning.
4: When he starts talking, the voice is just like...
0: Yeah. Just keep recording until you got a good take. That's what we do.
1: At least pretend she was dead at the time.
0: What's that?
1: At least pretend she was dead at the time. No, she wasn't dead when he made this, but at least pretend act
0: No,
1: like
0: I think he made it after she died.
1: I thought it was beforehand.
0: No, okay. What he said, if you listen, was that he was asked a long time ago.
1: Okay.
0: And he thought, well, that's weird to be asked. Okay, whatever.
1: Right.
0: And then now he's faced with making that announcement.
1: Well, now it's worse because now she's dead and you still don't sound like you miss her.
0: Anyway, she's dead.
1: Yep.
0: And it was it's very rare when a celebrity this known dies and everybody's on the same page.
1: Yeah.
0: Everybody's sad. Nobody's like, hey, wait a minute.
1: Yeah.
0: She wasn't that great of a person. Like, everybody was very sad. You know, we never met her. She only has a handful of hits.
1: Yeah.
0: But a tremendous career.
1: Yeah.
0: Groundbreaking career.
1: Loved by everybody.
0: There was one person on the planet who was happy with the news, and that was the CEO of the 49ers.
1: Yes.
0: He went from being the top story with the $140 prostitute to being story number 37.
1: Gone.
0: Gone.
1: Yep.
0: Robbie Bridges is our country music program director on Long Island, and he told us earlier about the time he met Dolly.
5: And I'll give you a quick story as far as, you know, everybody saying how gracious and nice she was. So true. I got to do the 50th anniversary of Kenny Rogers' career. They did the red carpet and they did the concert that they taped for, I think it was CMT, at Mohegan Sun. And when I was on your sister station years and years ago, I got invited to go to this thing. So I'm on the red carpet and here comes Dolly Parton. First of all, she's teeny tiny. She's about 5 feet tall. And, you know, just dumb questions, whatever I came up with, but you could tell, you know, there's, you guys know this, some artists, they look at you right in the eye and they really are connecting with you and trying to do their best to make you look good. And she was so gracious and so sweet. And you just felt like even in 5 minutes, this is just the loveliest woman in the world. And I think that's part of why people loved her, because she made you feel good when you met her.
0: Right. Yeah.
1: You're so tall though, and she's so short. How'd you lock eyes?
0: That's right. By the way, how tall are you?
1: He's like, my eyes are up here.
0: Robbie Bridges is on.
5: I'm 6'4", so I had to lean over with the microphone.
1: She's looking right at your belly button. Did you have a hand?
5: we get to know each other intimately. That's nice. Right.
0: Was that voice supposed to be Dolly Parton?
1: It was, yes. Yeah. I'm new at it.
0: Yeah. So weird.
1: That was my first time.
0: New at it. Huh? Dolly Parton, dead at the age of 80. We're talking about flock cameras a little bit late in the show yesterday, and let's talk about it again. Brian Foley is on, former law enforcement, and he leads a town here in Connecticut, and you will not have flock cameras in your town, correct?
6: Correct. And it's maybe not for the same reasons that people are against them, but like I said, the local resident troopers came to me last couple of years for the budget and asked for the cameras in Tolland, and I, you know, coming from law enforcement land, I was like, no, thank you, and I'm not paying for them. And if the state wants to put them on state highways, I would be fine with that. And if the state wants to pay for it and have the controls in place, I'd be fine with that. But as a municipality, it was not something that I thought we needed at all. I think it's needed for major incidents, mass shootings, terrorist incidents. They have the ability to access that data, I do think, is important.
0: But you think it should be like a private in-house setup, right?
6: Well, yeah,
0: not run by a company that seems evil.
6: Best case. every best case scenario, and that's what we did in Hartford when we built our crime center. Again, so much of what this flock stuff all over the country was just approached so wrong. Some towns did it right, some towns did it wrong. When we built our crime center in Hartford and we put cameras all over the city, we made sure we did them everywhere. And like I said yesterday, the picture of Jennifer in the duos thing where she puts the gum down and picks it back up, you know, that's because of our cameras. We have that ability, and we're able to track it very quickly. All of our data went in. We kept it internally, and when we put the crime center together, we told everybody that it was coming. We did tours of the area. We explained how everything was going to work. We worked with the ACLU. This is in advance, not after the fact. This is well in advance of it coming, and saying this is what our policy is going to be, because we knew that we were putting cameras in an area in Hartford, not exactly known for loving the cops, but we wanted everyone to know we're doing it for their protection, not to watch them if they parked wrong. We're going to give them a parking ticket. This was their protection, and it went seamless, and it has gone seamless, and it's been so smooth and solved so many crimes. But again, it's all in the approach. And when you start farming it out, anything going to the cloud makes me nervous. And I'm not, I don't want to say pressured, but, you know, the industry that I'm in now in town management, you know, everyone's sending their town records to the cloud. And it's cheaper and easier than storing it yourself. And we haven't yet. I'm hesitant. But, you know, you look at it, anything's subject to be hacked. Even if we have it internally, how good your own cybersecurity?
0: Well, look at Facebook. Yeah. I mean, there's the business model. This is the same business model as Flock. I mean, they're not making their money off of ads or posts being boosted. They're making their money
6: sharing
0: from grouping our data and selling it to companies. Yep. And that's what this company wants to do. And it's just, and who knows what else?
1: Yeah, it's gross.
0: Who knows? And, you know, if you look at traffic cameras, we set those up.
1: Yeah.
0: The state set those up. And you could see every car on every road. You could see every traffic jam.
1: Yeah.
0: Why can't you do that and you run it yourself? Why would they let this business, that I think is an evil company,
1: bad move,
0: come in and just get everything on everyone?
1: Yep.
6: You know, I maybe it is an evil company. Who knows? Flock is a creepy name. It's like Orson Welles-ish, but that's neither here nor there. Even if they're a great company, there's the potential for them. What are they going to do with the data? The best case scenario is, like you said, to have it. Look at NCIC and collect in Connecticut. We have that now. I can look up as a cop. I can look up your driver's license, address, social security number, everything else about you. I've really been pulled over, everything on you. And that system there is internal, and it is monitored and audited frequently. And you hear about cops all the time getting arrested and fired for their illegal access to those systems when they, you know, and why is that? Because the system is audited and people are, and people check to see if it's being violated. And there's rules in place of what happens if you do violate it. Now, I told Flock, cops have used Flock for not exactly the best purposes, you know, checking on the ex-girlfriend, stuff like I've heard of those stories.
0: Yeah,
6: for
0: those
6: sure
0: stories that, to me, Brian, those stories to me are like the least of our concerns. They're like,
6: I know.
0: Such a small percentage.
1: Yeah.
0: It's really this company and what they're gathering and what they're doing with the information that they see. We drive to a pharmacy. They see we drive over to this medical unit. They just know too much.
1: Way too much.
0: And they're going to group it and sell it.
1: Yep.
0: And I'd love to see the contracts that the towns and state has entered. Like, what's the wording? What are they allowed to do?
6: Well, that's the key.
0: They didn't read it.
6: Contracts. No. But the problem is, even with those contracts, Chaz, all right, so we have an ironclad contract that our community feels good about, that they're not going to share it. We hold the data. We are the ones who decide where it goes, when it gets shared, and how. But it doesn't matter what a contract says. People don't trust the government, let alone, again, some Orson Welles' company like Flock. People don't trust that those people, so they don't trust a contract, you know. So it's kind of like, how do you get the toothpaste back in the tube? Now all this stuff went out, all these systems went out on different towns and different approaches, and now no one trusts them. And how do you get it back in the tube? And you know, I think the state put it on hold until, I'm sure, after the elections for a reason. This is such an odd thing, because you see the left and the right both against it, which is something you don't see that much. And when you do see that, you kind of have to think to yourself, all right, something's wrong here. And
0: but they're late to it. They let it go through. They didn't read anything. You know, I've talked to lobbyists in Hartford and in New York, and they're both the same. They told me the same thing. These people don't read anything.
1: No.
0: These elected officials, they ask the lobbyists to come in and explain to them what's in there. Do you think the lobbyists explained everything that's in there?
1: No.
0: What they explained is, this is what you'll get
1: right
0: every year for having these cameras, and you don't have to spend a penny.
1: Right.
0: That's what.
6: This was the shortcut. That was the bait.
0: That's right.
6: That a municipal leader, or even a police department, says, all right, I can get these cameras up. I can have basically, you know, you look at like Hartford has C4, the crime center. Boston has the brick. New York, their crime centers. Now I'm a smaller town, and I'm like, wow, I can have my own little crime center with all my cameras here for a short money, short change, and truly believe that it's going to make my community safer and improve our solvability rates, improve our, you know, ability to solve auto theft and burglary and such like that. They went into it, I believe, with the right intent. But I think the approach was so sloppy and so scattered,
0: right,
6: where you had some towns do it
0: lazy.
6: Perfect. Yeah, and some towns not. And the state kind of turned a blind eye. Now everyone's playing catch up. And now what do you do? And so,
0: like you said, it's kind of late.
1: Yep.
0: It's like toothpaste back into the tube.
1: Yeah, how do you do that, by the way?
6: You have to put together a task force, I think, to look at it. I think that, you know, I think that the state has to monitor any sort of system like this and have controls, because if it ain't Flock, it's going to be another company, and that'll come along and do the same thing. And those companies are already out there, where, you know, the state needs to put a solid system of controls in place, solid policies, be it through POST, which is the Police Officer Standards.
0: We're giving them too much credit.
1: Yeah.
0: They're never going to do it. New York's not going to do it. Connecticut's not going to do it. Before
6: so the other
0: I let
6: thing
0: you go,
6: is that they're going to hope it goes away, right? It's just going to fade away, and people just accept it, which is possible. But municipalities can tighten up their contracts, like you said, Chaz. That's where the rubber hits the road. What's in the contract? And I've read some; they get real vague as to the sharing aspect of it, real vague. And that's where you have to count on your town attorney or your municipal attorney to look at it and say, this is wrong. You know, you could even, you know, you could reach out to the ACLU, ask their attorney, hey, look at this contract.
0: That's what we should do. Ruth, look them up, please.
1: Chomp, chomp.
0: Yeah. All right, Brian. Thank you. I could talk to you all day.
1: Yep.
0: Brian Foley, everybody.
1: Yay.
3: Jazz and AJ in the morning.
0: Okay, Dumbass News is next. 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
8: Westbound delays on the LIE from Vets Highway to Deer Park Avenue. Then it's heavy westbound from the Seaford Oyster Bay to Glen Cove Road. Then it's slow both ways from Glen Cove Road to the Queens Line. The Northern State slow westbound at Route 110 delays both ways at the Wantagh. The Southern State is heavy westbound heading into Route 110. Then it's heavy both ways between the Seaford Oyster Bay and Eagle Avenue. The Long Island Railroad is running on or close.
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0: My thought has always been Australian guys are really tough.
1: Yeah.
0: All of them are tough.
1: Usually.
0: Well, we found one that's not so tough. We have audio coming up. I don't think I should press this button, but I'm pressing it.
1: Go for it.
0: Rob from Manorville.
1: Oh, boy.
19: All right. So here's the thing with Flock. And good morning, guys. I love you. Hope you had a great weekend.
0: Thank you.
19: They're everywhere. Number one, remember when you had a say in what is going up in your neighborhood and your towns and your villages? Now you don't anymore. The government does, and they'll take whatever. These flock cameras, they're not just pointed at the street. They're pointed at pools. Like, there's a pool where there's a flock camera, and now no one goes there because they don't want to be watched.
0: That's weird.
19: It's not a matter of just knowing where you are so that they can pin whatever crime that they can on you. I think what they really want to do is just basically have your likeness. They want to know where you are. They want to make you into a Grand Theft Auto character in the end. They want to know what your routine is. They want to be like, look at him. Look at this little robot. Look at where he goes every day to work. Look at how he comes home. These are the places that he frequents.
0: All right, 10 seconds.
19: And this is what he looks like. No, that's it.
0: Okay.
19: You know, it's
0: nice.
19: Illegal. It's a breach of trust. Big Brother's on us, and they're just going to try to take our likeness like with all the AI. You're not you anymore. You don't own your property anymore. You don't have any freedom. You don't have any privacy. It's just content. That's it.
0: Man, you almost hit the post. Thank you. Chaz and AJ in the morning.

0: Chris and AJ, Dumbass News. Dumbass.
1: All right, before we get to the Australian guy, I found audio of me after I smoked weed.
2: Oh, nice.
1: With my son's friend.
2: Oh, awesome.
1: Yes. I woke up the next day and I asked Chess, I'm like, how much did I smoke?
2: Yeah.
1: He's like, one hit.
2: Wow. Good hit.
1: Like one hit.
2: Wow, man. Lightweight.
1: It completely wiped me out.
2: Wow. Cheap date.
1: I mean, I immediately lost the ability to speak. I went from speaking to not speaking.
3: I can't wait.
1: There it is.
4: And Joan Shangang, Shanga
2: Kuo.
4: Wow.
1: All right, so it's a reenactment.
2: Right. And a damn good one.
5: That was yeah. Dang.
2: Very accurate.
1: Yeah. Did he do this recently? Because this was everywhere in my feed yesterday. No?
3: I don't know.
2: Is it an anniversary?
1: Everywhere,
2: maybe?
1: Like every third video
2: right.
1: on TikTok was this.
4: And Joan Shangang, Shanga Kuo. Shangang, Shanga Kuo.
1: If Joe Biden was at that table outside my house Friday night, he and I would have understood each other.
2: Right.
1: Shing Shang Sham Lem Ding Dong.
2: Right. Or he would have sat, he would have smoked it.
1: Boopity bop bop boop boop boop.
2: Or he would have smoked it and sounded normal.
3: It was May of 23.
2: Oh,
1: it was?
3: Yeah.
6: Wow.
3: And apparently they had known each other. She's an Asian American producer, Joan Shigekawa. I hope I'm saying that right.
2: Okay.
3: Who can tell from what he's saying?
2: Better than he did, yeah.
3: And they had met many times and he apparently never got her name correct.
2: Oh.
1: Oh, well, I can relate to that.
2: Yeah.
1: I do that every day on the show.
2: Yeah,
1: and I'm not stoned every day on the show.
2: You've heard me talk, so.
1: Yeah.
2: I got no stones to throw.
1: Yeah. No, but I heard it was funny. I don't know if like AI heard me speaking about not being able to speak. And
3: amazing.
1: And it's like, you're going to love this video.
2: I got a treat for you.
1: I got a video for you.
2: Here you go.
3: Apparently, she would joke with him and call him Bidden.
2: That's good.
4: And Joan Shangang Shanga
3: Kuo. Summon a password?
2: You got a shiner?
1: Chihuahua.
2: He wants cola?
1: Chihuahua.
2: What's a chihuahua?
1: Wah-wah-wah-wah-wah.
3: Nice. Trying to summon a password.
2: Right.
1: Let's talk about this Australian guy who's not so manly. I always picture them. They're all manly. Everything in Australia can kill you.
2: Yes.
1: The spiders are like the size of dogs.
2: Right.
5: Yeah.
1: Yeah. It's all bad out there.
2: Mosquito kill you, right?
1: So you got to be tough or you die.
2: Yeah.
1: This guy, not so tough. Phil found this video. You want to set it up?
3: Yeah. He's riding his bike. It looks like, I don't know, on his way to work, on his way home, something. But on this path that he's on, there's a nesting magpie that swoops and like dive bombs at his head, so he decided to record one such interaction.
7: Boys, keep getting swooped by this magpie in this area. Oh, here he is. Oh, don't you swoop me, you dog. Don't you swoop me, you hey, you dog. I'm still coming, bro.
1: Oh my god, that's gonna come up during job interviews. They're gonna just turn the computer screen and was like, is this you?
3: The bird followed him for quite a distance. Whoa. By the way,
1: what do you think that was? Was it his helmet?
3: I think the helmet comes from like experience.
2: Yeah.
3: It's like I need this.
1: I need
3: going past this nest.
2: Yeah, it's crocodile duty.
3: Yeah, really. I like that you can hear the bird coming after.
1: Yeah.
7: Dog.
2: Yeah, it's hard to look cool after that. Yep.
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8: Delays on the southern state, both ways between Route 110 and Eagle Avenue. The northern state slow westbound from Deer Park Avenue out to Route 110. Delays both ways at the Queens Line. The LIE stop and go westbound from Vets Highway to Deer Park Avenue. Then it's heavy westbound at the Seaford Oyster Bay. Slow both ways from Glen Cove Road to the Queens Line. Across Island, slow northbound from the Southern State to the Long Island Expressway. The Long Island Railroad is on or close. I'm John Lynch with Long Island Traffic.
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2: Batty, bat, babe!
1: All right, this is where you take that thing that annoys you, but you're like, you know, this is really too small to complain about. You call that in.
2: Yes.
1: Petty pet peeves. 877-764-2535. No complaint is too small.
2: None.
1: John.
15: Good morning, crew.
2: Hi. Morning.
15: Oh, my God. I'm starting to feel like Michael Douglas and Falling Down these days. I go to the drive-thru at Taco Bell with my family. It's my wife, my daughter, and my son.
2: Right.
15: It's $54 in tax for basic stuff. Mm-hmm. As the girl is handing me my debit card and the receipt back while they're prepping the order, my daughter turns to me and goes, oh, can you get like whatever the dressing is that goes with her? I asked the girl for whatever this dressing is. Oh, sure, that'll be 40 more cents.
2: Really? They charge you the packets? Wow.
15: Charging me for a packet. It was like this lime dressing thing. I'm like, are you effing kidding me?
2: Right.
15: 40 cents? I just gave you $55. Get out of here.
1: Get out of here.
2: She wants 56 now.
15: I seriously,
1: how old are the
15: Michael,
1: kids?
15: Remember fully? My daughter's 14 and my son is 12.
1: Oh. Okay, they could eat.
2: Yeah.
1: So that's almost,
15: yes.
1: It's almost four adults.
2: And they could work there in 2 years.
15: Yes.
2: That's you get the discounts.
16: Taco Bell loads it up, though. They will just give you like 100 sauce packets.
2: Yeah.
16: I've never been charged for a sauce packet
2: for
16: Taco Bell.
2: Yeah, they give you a handful.
15: Right.
2: There you go.
15: I used to go to the one in Rocky Point, used to get all the free stuff. I was on the one by 83 on North Ocean, and the girl's like, now it's another 40 cents. I'm like, 40 cents?
1: But what did you guys, what did you have? Because that's $13.50 a person.
16: It's so expensive now. It's crazy.
15: But, to be honest with you.
1: Is that a lot in 2026 to feed someone?
2: That's a whole family, really.
15: Yeah, I guess. I'm blacking out these days. You're right. My kids are eating machines. They just nonstop. I just hand my wife, you start ordering. I'm just going to sit here and hand my money over.
1: Yeah. No, I know people who have kids your age, and that's the house where everyone likes to gather.
2: Yeah,
1: they're like, we can't afford to feed all your friends.
2: Right.
1: Like, we got to, right. Can't.
2: What's
1: can't. What's they can come guys. Over and ride the quads, but they can't raid the fridge.
2: Right.
1: It's too much money.
2: Put a padlock on it.
1: But after $54 to ask for 40 cents for one of those, now.
2: That's BS, yes.
1: Not cool.
2: Yeah, I'm with you, man. Back pay!
1: Thank you, John. I should be more supportive.
2: Now I want Taco Bell.
16: I just had it 2 days ago.
2: Oh, damn it.
1: Blazing Jay.
17: Oh, listen, man, these looky-loo drivers, these guys out here in the Hamptons looking at all the fancy houses doing 13 miles an hour. I'm trying to go to the beach, guy. You know, you should get a flag, a blue one. And if you're looky-looing, you put your blue flag up, I could pass you and not get in trouble. It's ridiculous, man. I was behind a guy for 5 minutes. He did 13 miles an hour. And all he did was point right and left, right and left, right and left. I wanted to strangle him. But anyway, how you guys doing?
2: And good. Actually, in his defense, he's casing the joints.
17: Yeah.
2: I'm going to rob that one.
1: Or he's blind.
2: Yes, one of two. Yes.
17: But it's every time, though. It's like, you know, I got places to go. I understand this is nice. You don't see these houses all the time. But at least pull over. You see, I got a carload of kids and I got surfboards hanging out. I'm trying to get to the beach with my day. And you're doing 13 miles an hour.
1: What are you thinking?
2: Back pay!
1: I love the passion. Thank you.
2: Yes.
1: Okay, we're off to a very good start. Petty pet peeves. If you have an annoyance that seems too small to say out loud, well, this is where you do it.
2: Yep.
1: 877-764-2535. AJ, you've been waiting 3 weeks to tell yours.
2: And I've become my pet peeve like that, too.
1: Chaz and AJ in the morning.

0: Chaz and AJ in the morning. We're doing petty pet peeves. Levi on the road.
1: Hello, guys.
2: Hello.
3: You drove off the road for a second.
0: Sounds
3: there.
0: Like you just pulled your phone out of your holster.
1: Yeah, we just got out to the job.
2: Oh, cool.
0: What kind of job?
2: What are you doing?
1: Just checking in, looking at the piping. Got to see what we got to do for it.
2: The piping.
1: And then we're going to go on the boat and go clamming.
2: Oh.
1: Oh, yeah.
0: That sounds like a day. So you're just looking at a job, right, and then you're leaving and going out and doing recreational stuff.
1: Yeah, we got to give them a little quote, see what we need to get.
2: Gotcha.
0: Okay.
2: Right.
1: Yeah.
2: And then it's clamming.
0: I like that. Some people, like, see that, find out what they need to get,
2: right,
0: and then go get it.
2: Right now.
0: And
2: right,
0: then come back and do the job.
4: Yeah, yeah.
0: You're
4: yeah,
0: like, well, I'm this job's going to take 5 years.
2: Right.
0: But yeah. Go ahead.
2: Exactly. Clams are waiting.
1: Exactly.
2: Yes.
1: We got to go clamming, you know?
0: Got to go clamming.
2: Of course, yep, yes.
4: It's a perfect contractor.
2: How else do you get them? Get a volunteer. Get a volunteer, then we just show up.
4: Right.
2: Yeah. Yeah.
5: Hey, I can do this window frame. It's going to be 6 months, 12 months.
2: And you need some clamshell molding.
1: Yeah. Oh, yeah.
0: So what's your petty pet peeve?
1: My petty pet peeve, when I'm in the bathroom anywhere, taking a dump, and someone comes in, starts moaning at the urinal.
2: They start moaning.
1: I hate that.
2: What, because of what you're doing? Like they can't breathe.
0: Are they moaning in pain from the smell?
2: Right.
0: Or are they moaning because they're peeing and right, it's a big relief?
6: What the hell's going on in there? You smell like you just went clamming.
2: Yeah.
6: Who's moaning peeing? Right.
2: Yeah, their own piping. Yes.
1: You guys never been in the bathroom at Stop and Shop? Someone comes in, they just start moaning away.
0: I have never been in the bathroom of Stop and Shop.
2: Yeah, I pee in the parking lot instead.
5: I always pee in the Stop and Shop, and I'm always moaning.
2: It's easier, yeah, yeah.
0: I've heard people do what you're referring to.
2: Yeah.
0: They're just, I don't even know they know they're making the sound.
2: That's the relief sound, like, oh. Oh.
6: Yeah.
2: Oh. Yeah. Oh. Yeah. Right, then they go ahead and touch the bacon, yes.
1: Waterbury.
2: Yeah.
0: Yeah. No,
2: yeah.
0: Bed.
2: Yeah.
0: I'm with support you in this.
2: I'm with you. Yeah.
5: Yeah, I can get behind.
2: You got your
5: that,
2: own noise.
0: I don't want to hear some dude moaning at the urinal.
2: Yeah, no.
7: Next time, start exactly, imitating them.
1: That would be a different story.
2: Right.
0: Did you hear what Ruth said?
1: No, I didn't.
7: So the next time someone does that, just start imitating them. Do it right back at them, exactly how they did it.
4: Yeah.
1: I'm going to do it in a deeper tone, though.
7: Yeah.
0: You'd be the man in this. And by the way, if you're the third person in the bathroom and you walk in, you're walking right out.
2: Yes, you are. Yeah. You need to have a duet come. Okay. Right.
0: Yeah.
2: You're doing the harmonies.
5: You got to show you're the alpha, you know?
0: Right.
2: When you're alone in a stall by yourself.
6: If I walked in, there was a chorus of moans, I'd be like, I don't have to go that bad.
0: Goodbye.
6: I'm all right.
0: Yeah. Goodbye.
7: Yeah, I'm going to get your privacy.
2: I'm going to shop right.
0: All right, Levi, good one. Thank you.
1: Yep, thank you guys.
2: Thank you.
8: Have you pet peeves? Have you pet peeves?
0: Joe the Barber.
9: Good morning.
0: Hey, are you at Red Rocks?
9: Nope, me and Lappy just got back last night.
0: Okay, very good.
9: Yesterday morning.
2: Nice.
0: All right.
9: Great place. That's a great venue. You got to go see it, man.
0: It's on my list.
9: A lot of, exactly, one bucket list. Check. My pet peeve is people bringing blankets to the movie theater. That is the grossest thing ever.
0: Why? What, to cover themselves? Because of the AC?
9: Yes, they said we have recliner chairs now, so they sit and make it like they're at home and they're lazy boy. That is the grossest thing.
2: What kind of movie are you watching?
9: The guy came in. Well, we went Spider-Man. Someone bought a queen size quilt that covers their bed.
2: Oh.
9: Next to me at Spider-Man. It was,
2: was it crunchy?
6: Yeah. Oh, no, my Pepsi.
2: Yep. There you go.
9: Horrible.
2: Right.
0: I'm not a fan.
2: Are you guys wearing pants?
0: Yeah.
6: I'd be sticking gummy bears to them the whole time.
5: This is why we can't have nice things, because as soon as you let someone recline, they're like, oh, I can bring my pillow and
0: I'm
5: going to
0: take my shoes off.
5: Right. Yeah, yeah.
6: People bring their pets. I see people sitting there with their little lap dog. Yep.
5: You got to go.
2: Yeah.
6: Get out of here.
0: If you're the movie theater, this is, you know, just take notes here.
2: Right.
0: This is why people don't go. You need to clean all that up. They used to have ushers.
2: Yeah, remember that?
0: And they'd come up and be like, hey, put your feet down.
2: Exactly.
0: Hey,
6: the phones.
0: Phones.
6: Yeah. They make people put their phones away. Forget it now.
2: Yeah, get rid of the joint. I remember that. Yeah. Yep.
0: All right. Very good one.
9: Have you got it, buddy. Have a good day.
0: Thank you, Joe.
8: Have you pet peeves?
0: We are going to get to that AJ petty pet peeve.
2: I highly suspect not.
0: It's been 3 weeks. He's been waiting and waiting and waiting.
2: I almost forgot what it was.
0: Calling your petty pet peeve, Chaz and AJ, in the morning.

0: Isaac, what's your petty pet peeve?
1: So I don't like it when that other guy with the bathroom comment inspired my this. So I don't like it when I'm in the men's room and there's a guy standing off to the side. Now, he could be just on his phone checking his messages, or he could just be some diddler taking pictures. You know what I'm saying? You just don't. You know, we need to bring some common sense back, and you know, just don't have your phone out in the men's room. So what I do is I go up to them, I say, hey, you know, you shouldn't be taking pictures in the bathroom. And they get all defensive because they think that they're going to be that guy, being accused. But
0: I want to share something I thought I would never share.
2: Okay, we got.
0: I was at a wedding, You know, dads bring their kids into the bathroom to help them.
2: Yes.
0: And I understand this. And this guy brings in this daughter, she's probably 3.
2: Okay.
0: But she could speak pretty well.
2: Yeah.
0: And they go into the toilet area.
2: Gotcha.
0: Close the thing. And what happens next is the most inappropriate audio I've ever heard.
2: Oh, no.
0: Because of what they're saying to one another.
2: Yeah.
0: Not because of what's happening. I know what's happening.
2: Yeah, you know what's happening.
0: So it's fine.
2: Yeah, right.
0: But it's like this male voice saying, okay, pull down your panties.
2: Right.
0: And then I hear a voice. Right. I'm like, I don't like any of this.
3: Right. I gotta go.
0: I know what's happening.
3: I'm out of here.
0: But I don't like the sounds.
3: If you need me, I'll be in the ladies' room.
0: Weird. I know.
1: Right. Yeah. Yeah. If you didn't know what was going on, you'd.
0: It's bad.
1: You just walked in. You didn't see who was in there.
0: That's right.
1: You know, and you just. You would get a totally wrong idea.
0: That's right.
2: Well, that's why I go in the parking lot.
0: All right. So anyway, back to you.
2: Parking lot works.
0: Yeah. Don't go in the parking lot. But put your phone away.
2: The occasional chipmunk.
0: In the toilet.
2: That's about it. Yeah.
4: Yeah.
0: In a shared bathroom.
2: Yeah. No phone.
0: Put your phone away.
2: Yes.
1: Right. And we don't need a law we just need common sense. We don't need to make another law that says you can't have your phone in the bathroom.
2: Or at least get a good shot at it.
0: Yeah.
4: Yeah.
0: We have no common sense.
2: No.
0: All right, Isaac. Thank you.
1: All right. Thank you.
2: Anyone use a filter?
4: Yeah.
0: All right, AJ, we're going to get to yours.
2: Oh, really?
0: After this. Jeff in Monroe.
5: Hey, guys. Happy hump day.
0: Hey, you too.
5: Hump day. So my petty pet peeve is a petty pet peeve from the past, is when you mention it on the air about dishes not going in the dishwasher that's right next to the sink, and they still do it. I'm sure at your office,
2: it's still happening.
5: Still putting dirty dishes in your sink, even after you've mentioned it multiple times.
2: Are you calling from the building right now?
5: Yeah. And my other pet peeve is people don't tip landscapers. The guy who's cutting your lawn, the cheap bastard.
0: How much do you charge for a lawn?
5: $75 to $100.
0: Oh, that's why.
2: That's a hell of a lawn.
5: Okay, how much do they charge for a bottle of wine at a restaurant?
2: I drink beer.
5: You still tip them, don't you?
2: Yeah.
5: You know, we all summer, we bust our butts to get your lawn looking nice for the summer.
2: You guys work very hard.
5: And
2: yes, you do.
5: At the end of the season, you think you get a little...
0: Oh, the end of the season. Yeah.
5: At the end of the season, I'm saying.
0: Yeah.
5: But these cheap bastards in Westport...

0: like pulling teeth.
1: No.
0: I have one or two customers. Like, Michael Bolton was really good at tipping. But
2: he has to be, because you know who he is.
1: Yeah, he's a good guy, though. What I hear.
0: I guess.
1: Yeah.
0: Yeah, I guess.
3: Now, you know what happens if we forget this? Those people, they have, for as much money they have, their bills are way more.
1: Right.
4: Yeah.
1: Yeah.
3: You know? Right. So they're in a, they're, I don't want to say they're in the same boat, but like, they're not far off.
1: Just cut a dirty word. Cut a dirty word in their lawn.
3: A lot of people overspend.
4: Yeah. Hear me out. Did you try getting one of those tablets and putting it in your customer's face that says 15%, 20%, 30%?
3: Right. Yeah, act like you're serving coffee.
1: Right.
3: Yeah.
0: That'd be awesome.
1: Yeah.
0: That would be a good idea.
3: That is a good idea.
4: You should take it with you.
1: Put a tip cup out there.
0: I can't do that.
3: Yeah.
1: Give it a shot.
0: I can't do that.
3: Yeah.
0: I once had a customer tell me she couldn't give me my money that I gave her invoice at the end of the month, because I bill at the end of the month, because her husband was surprising her to taking her to Paris for the weekend, and she wanted to have extra spending money.
3: That's not a good... Don't keep that to yourself.
5: Don't say that out loud to anyone ever.
1: Also, the worst surprise ever, you know.
3: Keep that to yourself.
5: Unbelievable.
1: That's not a surprise. A planned trip.
3: Yeah.
0: It's unbelievable. These people have no clue of money because they have enough of it.
3: Right, they just have so much that it's they're just stupid about it.
1: Yeah, they're going to Paris, they'll pay for their nose anyway, so you're good.
4: Yeah, I would hate that.
1: Yeah. Well, that's Ramad.
4: To have that much money.
1: Yep.
3: What problem?
1: I hope that doesn't happen to me.
3: I know, I started trying to defend, but no, never mind. Right, I'm back.
1: I hope I'm not smitten that way.
3: Yeah.
1: Yes.
3: All right, Jeff, thank you.
0: Yep. Hey, you guys have a good day.
1: Hi, you too, thank you.
3: I have just one quick thought. I don't want to spend too much time because so many calls. But you could almost convince me on these flock cameras if you pitched this to me, that you would use these cameras to track the people who throw garbage out their window.
1: Yes.
3: Especially a full bag of, like, from McDonald's or wherever.
1: Yep.
3: And it just spewed all over.
1: Yeah.
3: If you said the first thing we're going to do before we do anything is we're going to take that garbage, we're going to track the person, we're going to knock on their door, and we're going to smush it in their face.
1: Nice.
4: Yeah.
3: I'd be like, you know what?
1: I'm on board with this.
3: Yeah. I'm with these cameras.
1: I'm on board, yes.
5: Yes, yes.
4: Bravo.
3: Those people need to be brought to justice.
4: I agree.
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8: There's an accident northbound on the Wantagh by Old Country Road, causing delays. The LIE slow westbound from Vets Highway to Deer Park Avenue. Westbound delays from the Seaford Oyster Bay through the Queens Line. The Northern State slow westbound into Route 110. Delays westbound by the Wantagh. Delays both ways at the Queens Line. The Southern State is stop and go both ways between Route 110 and Eagle Avenue. The Cross Island slow northbound from the Southern State to the Long Island Expressway. The Long Island Railroad is on or close.
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Mod on. Is it Wednesday already? It's the 90s at 9, 94.3 The Shark, everything that rocks. Andre here, hopping on right after Chaz and AJ like I do every day at 9 a.m. for the 90s at 9, brought to you by the Long Island Disc Decompression Center. 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

Another day we'll get up to around 80. It's basically San Diego weather on Long Island. A little more clouds today than yesterday. 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

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It is Andre. You know, we got this Bluefish tournament going on. If you like to fish, you probably already know about this, but if you don't, it's the greatest Bluefish tournament on earth, and it's happening this weekend, 29th and 30th, on the Long Island Sound. 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

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It is Andre. 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That's Labor Day weekend. 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
2: 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I'm Dr. Keith Solomon, D.C. from the Long Island Disc Decompression Center. 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VAX-D is so successful, it's been seen on ABC, CBS, and NBC News. 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

Sunny clouds with a high around 80 for today. Weather report brought to you by New York Cancer and Blood Specialists. Shark New Rock from Buffalo, New York. It's Ryan Purds. This one is called Sour.

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1: This is the story of a
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0: died and you just said no. I died and you watched. I died and you walked by and said no. I'm dead.
1: Something to look forward to in October is this really cool event happening at Mulcahy's in Wantagh. It's called Story of a Song. It's a night of acoustic tunes with John Hampson of 9 Days, Brian Vander Ark of the Verve Pipe, Chris Barron of Spin Doctors, and Brendan Brown of Wheatus. 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

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And this one came out in 2001. Sounds a lot like Higher. 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

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You got to tune in for the Shark Hair Scare. 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Scallywag Sean Lynch is your host. 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

I don't know about you, but I'm starving, yo. It's almost lunchtime. 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You might get hooked up. 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

I don't know what it is about that song. I just love it. Days of the New, Touch, Peel, and Stand. They had that other song, too, The Shelf in the Room. Remember that one? There was another one called Enemy that I really liked a lot on the next album. Lead singer's name is Travis Meeks. I haven't seen Travis Meeks or heard anything about Travis Meeks in a while. It is Andre. It's 94.3 The Shark. Shark New Rock, Greta Van Fleet. 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

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It is Andre. Coming up, 2K Replay. 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It's a great place. So be listening to win. Right now, Metallica. 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

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Starting to kick off the 2K replay. 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

0: Oh, there it is. September. Oh, you do know that September is Monday. I explained this to Rob Rush a while ago. When you look at the summer, you have to break it down. June is Friday. July is Saturday. August is Sunday. And September is Monday. So welcome to September. And wake me up when September ends. It is Andre. It's 94.3 The Shark. How would you like a four-pack of tickets to the Long Island Aquarium out in Riverhead, right off of the LIE? Call number 9-631-955-0943. 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

Chevelle. That's the red. 94.3 The Shark. Everything that rocks. So this big old Bluefish tournament is happening this week, and it's the greatest Bluefish tournament on Earth. 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

Looks like we'll get another great day today with a high around 80. A little bit more cloud coverage. Then we'll see some rain on Thursday, Friday, and Saturday. 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

Breaking Benjamin, 94.3 The Shark, Everything That Rocks. And guess who has more tickets for Breaking Benjamin? 94.3 The Shark and Rob Rush, who comes your way after two. So be listening to win.

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0: 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Chris Barron of the Spin Doctors. And Brendan B. Brown of Weedus. 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

The one and only Rob Zombie, who a lot of people think ripped off Al Jorgensen from Ministry. He kind of did, but he made it more mainstream and more organized. Al from Ministry, he's crazy. We love Al. I actually interviewed him back in the day, the one and only Al Jorgensen. I think Ministry just actually put out their last album, or they're releasing it in October. And then he said, this is a quote from Al, he's done. And he's comfortable with it. He's finished. He's not putting out any more records, and he's going to go herd goats. That's what he says. It's 94.3 The Shark.

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The Dre Dog is out. Andre here, hanging out with you. I'll be back tomorrow, 9 a.m. for the 90.

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Pearl Jam and Jeremy. You know, tomorrow is the 35th anniversary of the release of their album 10, their debut album, which featured that song, Alive, Even Flow, and all the big songs you know and love. Can't believe it's going to be 35 years tomorrow. Damn. And we'll highlight some of their tracks all day here on 94.3 The Shark. My name's Rob Rush, hanging out with you until 7 o'clock. You know, 35 years ago, it was a lot easier to get a band out into the stratosphere. There was record promotion. There was money behind the promotion machine, MTV, radio. You know, nowadays, you would think with so many other venues that bands can go and use that they could be broken, you know, within a matter of minutes with TikTok videos, Instagram videos, whatnot. But it's a lot harder to break rock bands. And I got to give credit to my buddy Danny Rocco, a.k.a. Des Rocks. He's out there killing it. He's got his new album, To Hell and Back, out, and he's out promoting it like I've never seen anybody do. So if you get the chance, buy the album, stream the album. It's called To Hell and Back. He's a local guy originally from Rockville Center. And here's one of the tracks off of that album. It's When the Love Is Gone, Des Rocks on 94.3 The Shark. Good afternoon. Hey, yo!

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0: 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Chris Barron of the Spin Doctors. And Brendan B. Brown of Wheatus. 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

Baby, you were there at UBS Arena for Loud Island Bite Bash this past March, where those guys headlined 3 Days Grace on 94.3 The Shark. The Pumpkins, they are going to be coming to the Barclays Center just in time for Halloween. Nothing better than Smashing Pumpkins in Brooklyn, Sunday, October 4th. That's when the Smashing Pumpkins will be there. The Rats in a Cage tour, celebrating the 30th anniversary of Melancholy and the Infinite Sadness. This was on the previous album. It is the Smashing Pumpkins, and today on 94.3 The Shark, off of Siamese Dream.

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doesn't happen often, but both the New York Yankees and New York Mets are playing home tonight. The Yankees at the Houston Astros, scheduled for 7:05 at the stadium. The Milwaukee Brewers, they're in town at Citi Field against the Mets. Mets won that game last night, too. Dramatic fashion. The Milwaukee Brewers, they got the best record in baseball. I'm not saying the Mets are going to do something, but I don't know. Tug McGraw always said, you got to believe, right? Or wait till next season.

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1: 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Why?

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1: 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When asked about the cover, he said, quote, "I was actually quite flattered about the song. Yes, I loved it." It's Faith No More covering the Commodores, Easy, for Under the Covers on 94.3 The Shark.

Scorpions and No One Like You on 94.3 The Shark. Going to send that one out to my buddy Frank on his way to work. He's one of the security guards at Citi Field. Mets taking on the Milwaukee Brewers tonight. 7:10 start. Get to work safe, Frank. And caller number 9-631-955-0943. Going to hook you up with a four-pack of passes to Story of a Song October 22nd at Mulcahy's in Wausau. John Hampson and the boys are doing it again. And this time around, you'll have John, Brian Vander Ark of the Verve Pipe, Chris Barron of the Spin Doctors, and Brendan Brown of Wheatus on stage doing all their big songs acoustically. You're going to go. Caller number 9-631-955-0943 gets those tickets, while Ninth Key, new music called Happy Feels Like, is on.

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1: Why don't you call me sometime when you have no class?

In my opinion, that is the best rock and roll torch song ever written, and it's off of Pearl Jam's debut album, 10, which turns 35 tomorrow. So all day here on 94.3 The Shark, we'll be highlighting some of the best tracks off of Pearl Jam's debut album, released August 27th, 1991. It's Rob Rush, new rock right now. Johnny Frank goes by the moniker Bill Murray, B-I-L-M-U-R-I. This is With a Day to Remember. The song's Always Let You Down.

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0: 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And Brendan B. Brown of Weedus. 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
3: LIE eastbound following delays, Melville, Brentwood, and Hawpock, and Sunrise Highway busy but moving through East Patchogue and going through the Oakdale Merge.
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1: I still haven't seen the Rise of the Red Hot Chili Peppers, Our Brother Hillel documentary. It is still streaming on Netflix. I've been watching Lanterns on HBO Max. I don't know. What do you feel about that show? I mean, I was never really a big Green Lantern fan, but it's kind of interesting in a very DC kind of way. It's got that, doesn't have the Peacemaker vibe where Peacemaker is kind of goofy, but this is a little bit dark yet funny at the same time. And there are two episodes that are already in the can. If you have HBO Max, you can stream Lanterns for yourself. It's 21 pilots now.

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1: 94.3 The Shark's Traffic Bites.
2: LIE eastbound, following delays, Melville, Brentwood, and Hawthorne, and Sunrise Highway busy but moving. 3 is Patchogue and going through the Oakdale Merge.
3: 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I'm Dr. Keith Solomon, D.C. from the Long Island Disc Decompression Center. 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VAX-D is so successful, it's been seen on ABC, CBS, and NBC News. 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

0: Nirvana and Lithium on 94.3 The Shark during the commercial-free rush hour commute, which kicks off at about 5:20 this afternoon, thanks to the law office of John E. Lavelle. I'll have your chance to go see Breaking Benjamin and Chevelle when they come to Jones Beach. That is going to be next Saturday, September 5th, Labor Day weekend. Can you believe it? I mean, some school districts on Long Island are starting on Monday. That's kind of scary, right? Let's roll through the rest of the afternoon right now and think about the fact that summer is still here for a little less than a month, okay? Here's Limp Bizkit.
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1: Sunrise westbound. Long line of cars off Horse Block Road going through Hospital Road. And you've got it on both sides going through the Oakdale Merge. Sunken Meadow Parkway is southbound, bunched up nicely off the Northern State down to the Sadiegos Parkway changeover. LIE, very busy, but you are moving through Melville, Brentwood, Hoppog, and Ronkonkoma.
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And tomorrow they want to hear about the teachers you'll never forget. 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And we go commercial free next for your rush hour commute after AC/DC. Yeah.

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3: Sunrise Highway westbound crawling off Horse Block Road going into Hospital Road and again off Lakeland Ave through the Oakdale Merge. On the LIE westbound, heavy volume delays as well coming off William Floyd Parkway. No accident reported and you're busy in both directions through Brentwood and Hawthorne. Saucon Meadow Parkway southbound, you're bunched up nicely off the Northern State down to the Santagos Parkway changeover.
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1: Sunrise westbound accident, exit 56. That's over on the shoulder, but everybody is slowing down for a look. Further westbound, heavy volume delays coming off of Vets Highway. They go all the way through the Oakdale Merge on the LIE. Eastbound, an accident between exit 51 and 52 over in the shoulder. Folks, again, are slowing down for a look. Further eastbound, heavy congestion delays off Motor Parkway going into Ronkonkoma. A few breaks along the way through.
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It's Rob Rush. I know it's Wednesday, but if you're already looking forward to the weekend like I am, this weekend, we're going to be taking you back to the Sunset Strip during the Decade of Decadence for a Hair Scare weekend. All weekend, your favorite hair bands like Poison, Warrant, Cinderella, and maybe some hair bands that you forgot all about. It's going to kick off Friday at 5 o'clock, and you'll hear bands like this, Long Island's own Twisted

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3: Sunrise westbound accident, exit 56. That's over on the shoulder, but everybody is slowing down for a look. Further westbound, heavy volume delays coming off of Vets Highway. They go all the way through the Oakdale Merge on the LIE. Eastbound, an accident between exit 51 and 52 over in the shoulder. Folks, again, are slowing down for a look. Further eastbound, heavy congestion delays off Motor Parkway going into Ronkonkoma. A few breaks along the way through.
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System of a Down, commercial-free on 94.3 The Shark. A few minutes ago, I played some Twisted Sister, and on Friday night, they will make their debut with Sebastian Bach on lead vocals. Well, it's not really Twisted Sister. Let's be honest here. It's J.J. French and Eddie Ojeda, both on guitar. Sebastian Bach's on vocals. It's not T.S. without D., especially without Mark the Animal Mendoza. AJ Pirro, rest in peace, is not with the band anymore. So it's going to be interesting to see how they sound and if Sebastian and the guys in Twisted Sister can run the course. They don't have many dates, but they do have enough dates to keep them through until December. Rachel Bolan and the rest of Skid Row, they are still looking for a new lead singer. They've got over 425 auditions when they partnered with Sweetwater earlier this year. And Rachel joked, he said, hey, we're not worried about star power, but if Steven Tyler came knocking along, he said he would not turn him away. That would be kind of interesting to see Steven Tyler singing for Skid Row. It's definitely not going to happen, but then again, never say never, right? Walk This Way, Aerosmith, commercial free on The Shark.

0: Sharks Traffic Bites.
1: Sunrise westbound accident, exit 56, that's over on the shoulder, but everybody is slowing down for a look. Further westbound, heavy volume delays coming off of Vets Highway, and they go all the way through the Oakdale Merge on the LIE. Eastbound, an accident between exit 51 and 52 over in the shoulder. Folks, again, are slowing down for a look. Further eastbound, heavy congestion delays off Motor Parkway going into Ronkonkoma. A few breaks along the way through.
0: 94.3, The Shack. 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

So if you're thinking about what to get the family for dinner and you're looking at that Burger King drive through, they just announced that they're rolling out new chicken nuggets because the old ones were too rubbery. Why would that be? 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
1: 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We take the playlist, put it in shuffle, whatever band and song it lands on. 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I'll take your request, throw it into the playlist, and maybe one of yours will get spit out. Let's see what we got tonight. All right, going back to 1994 off of the Offspring album Smash. I thought that this was released as a single, but it wasn't. It was always one of my favorite songs by the Offspring, and it got spit out tonight for the Rush Hour Shuffle off of the Smash album. It's the Offspring and What Happened to You on 94.3 The Shark.

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5: LIE eastbound, an accident between exit 51 and 52. That's over on the shoulder. Folks are slowing down for a look. Eastbound side, congestion delays coming off Motor Parkway, going through Vets Highway. Sunrise westbound jamming into Hospital Road, and you're crawling coming off Vets Highway through the Oakdale Merge.
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Weeza, Island in the Sun on 94.3 The Shark. And that is going to do it for me. Rob Rush saying, see you when I see you. The hair scare is coming up next. Don't want to go home tonight, but I gots to. Going to leave you with 3 Days Grace and their latest. 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Good luck, good evening, and you stay safe.

0: LIE eastbound and an accident between exit 51 and 52. That's over on the shoulder. Folks are slowing down for a look. Eastbound side, congestion delays coming off Motor Parkway, going through Vets Highway. Sunrise westbound jamming into Hospital Road, and you're crawling coming off Vets Highway through the Oakdale Merge.
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0: Hey, it's Rob Rush. 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
2: For overnight road work tonight, starting at 10, LIE shut down between exit 43 and 39. Southern State Parkway eastbound, at least two lanes out, exits 41 and 42. Vets Highway westbound, a lane out, coast to Johnson Avenues. New York Avenue, at least a lane out between 9th Street and Pulaski Road, and between Broadway and 23rd Street. Satco's Parkway southbound ramp work at exit 4.
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1: 94.3 The Shark's Traffic Bites.
2: Gearing up for overnight road work tonight starting at 10. LIE shut down between exit 43 and 39. Southern State Parkway eastbound at least two lanes out. Exits 41 and 42. Vets Highway westbound, a lane out. Coats to Johnson Avenues. New York Avenue, at least a lane out between 9th Street and Pulaski Road and between Broadway and 23rd Street. Satco's Parkway southbound ramp work at exit 4.
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1: Aaron Oak for overnight road work tonight starting at 10. LIE shut down between exit 43 and 39. Southern State Parkway eastbound at least two lanes out. Exits 41 and 42. Vets Highway westbound, a lane out. Coates to Johnson Avenues. New York Avenue, at least a lane out between 9th Street and Pulaski Road and between Broadway and 23rd Street. Satco's Parkway southbound ramp work at exit 4.
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